Watch her fucking sleep. Burn face freak. And boy, he's jumping canoe seats. Spitting feet viciously. Working hard religiously. Real athlete with fleets of competition. Face me in between the cleats. That's what I fucking eat.

Hello, you are tuned into CKDU 88.1 FM in Halifax, Nova Scotia. I'm Kevin Brazier, your programming director, and I regret to report that we are having some technical difficulties at the moment. As we work to resolve the issue, please enjoy this performance of J.S. Bach's Goldberg Variations by Canadian pianist Glenn Gould.

coming, we coming. Believe that we own. We coming, we coming.

Yeah, we're back. After a short hiatus, try to one take and give you that greatness. Yeah, we turned the beat up a little bit, and me as

If you've just tuned into CKDU, this is Fresh the Bulls. Wednesdays 10:30 to midnight with me, your host, Chris Toms. And we're kicking off tonight's show with a track called, I might butcher this, Queer Mirror, original mix. This is the Fred Again and Latina Mafia. I don't know if you guys follow Fred Again, but recently he did like a 24-hour live broadcast. It may have been 48 hours, maybe 72. I can't remember that, but I did check out quite a bit of it, where he was basically producing a new mixtape with these great vocalists, Latin Mafia. And once they were done, as in everything raw down to final produced tracks, they actually went into a studio, a stadium of 35,000 people, and then performed the tracks they made over this live stream they did. That was on YouTube. So this is one of the tracks from that, from the outcome of that. And the whole release is available online. You can get it, I think, on Beatport, as well as some other locations. And so that's what we're kicking off tonight. And then we'll see where we go from here. Second part of the show, though, we'll be throwing down some mainly jungle. There'll be some drum and bass in there, but got some jungle for you that I've been looking forward to play out tonight. So stick around for that. This is Fresh the Bulls. This is 88.1 FM in Halifax.

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little bit of jungle in the background for those of you that didn't hear the top of the show. We're going to be doing some jungle, second part of the show tonight. Let it take it from there. We're going to be throwing down mostly new jungle. I don't know if I have any old school jungle, although that is something I'm going to be getting out to you soon. Is I've been digging through all my old jungle that I got back way back in 94, 95, probably 94 to, I don't know, 96, 97 or something like that, back in the day. Both had on CD as well as vinyl. So basically I've been going through my vinyl, see if I can find the digital tracks, and I have something soon coming that I can then digitize my CD, so I can throw that down later. I'm looking forward to that because there's a lot of old school jungle tracks I just really, really love, and I've been looking forward to putting a mix together. But that's okay. We're going to be into some jungle this evening, but before we do that, of course, we're going to touch on what we played so far tonight, and then let you know what's coming here next on CKDU after Freshables, and also weather. We have a heat warning in effect, and of course any events coming up, local events. I know of some events, and I didn't really do the digging I wanted to do to figure out everything that's going on, but I think I have enough to talk about, pretty sure anyway. Because there are some big shows coming up, festival-type shows, that are definitely worthy of talking about. Before we get that out, let's let you know what we played tonight. Top of the show, we played Queer ME, the original mix by Fred Again and Latin Mafia. That was in the 9 months, 50 hours release. They were basically put this whole album together in 50-hour stream on YouTube. Did all the vocals, did all the music, everything. Broke it all down, and Fred Again made all the tracks, and then they released it, as well as soon as they were done, they walked into a stadium with 35,000 people and then played that whole album live, which is amazing. I don't know what to say other than amazing. Following that, we heard Flowers, original mix by Roman Fugel, and then Voyager, original mix by Vertigini. Some Lake, the Martin Trench remix by Yuksek, Igor Vontier, and Destino. Dope Swings, original mix by Love Language, America Rose. Really great track that I discovered while I was in the UK. I believe these guys are out of the US, but my logarithm brought this to me. So happy to be able to play this on my show. And I'll be going to put in a mix, too, as well, that I'll be releasing soon. Following that, we heard Cosmic Butterfly to wrap up the set by Christina Toslow off the Cosmic Butterfly E-release. And in the background, we got some Tamin L Major with a track called Melt, the original mix, which will be kicking off the jungle set. Before we jump to that, though, of course, we're going to tell you what's coming up next here on CKDU. Of course, it's Nick with Elegant Voltage from 12 to 2 a.m. with all his crate digging that he does. Pull out some tracks where he hopes to feature and focus some of what he considers some of the liveliest, underappreciated music. As mentioned, that's Nick from 12 till 2 with Elegant Voltage. Strange Magic following that from 2 to 4 a.m. for those night owls looking for something to listen to the wee hours. And of course, 4 to 5 a.m. featuring bands from Germany, Austria, and Switzerland is Radio Goeth. As mentioned earlier, there's definitely a heat warning effect. I'm hoping that I'll be able to sleep tonight. It's pretty hot. Tomorrow, I should say tonight, clear, becoming partly cloudy this evening. Winds west, 20 kilometers an hour. Gusting to 40, becoming light this evening. Lows of 18.
Thursday, August 6th, a mix of sun and cloud clearing late in the afternoon. Winds becoming southwest, 20 kilometers an hour, gusting to 40 near noon. Highs of 32, except 22 along parts of the coast. Humidex is 38. UV index is 8 or very high. So I hope you heard that. Tomorrow's Humidex is going to be 38. They're calling it, they're saying it's going to be 32 degrees, mix of sun and cloud, but with that Humidex, it's going to be a hot one. Friday is going to be pretty much the same. Sunny, highs of 31, except 23 along parts of the coast. It's going to be clear, lows of 19. Saturday, August the 8th, it's mixed sun and cloud, highs of 29, except 23 along parts of the coast. Cloudy periods, lows of 20 degrees. Sunday, August 9th, a mix of sun and cloud, highs of 28. Nighttime is going to be cloudy periods, lows of 18. Monday, August 10th, a mix of sun and cloud, highs of 27. Monday night's going to be cloudy periods, lows of 17. And Tuesday, August 11th, cloudy with 60% chance of showers, highs of 24. Recap the weekend. Friday, sunny, highs of 31, except 23 along parts of the coast. Saturday, August 8th, a mix of sun and cloud, highs of 29, except 23 along parts of the coast. And Sunday, a mix of sun and cloud, highs of 28. So a hot weekend. And as mentioned, tomorrow is going to be a really hot as well. So if you have the time, head to the beach and cool off. I think that's the best advice anybody could give, really. Or if you have a pool or a lake. I'm an ocean guy. I love the ocean. Not such a big fan of lakes. So, the guys that keep on giving. Bump and Grind Halifax. Sold out shows left and right. And the moment they've been waiting for, what you've been waiting for, is finally here. The headline for R&B at the Marquee. Saturday, August 22nd, Jester. No stranger to rocking many of the stages, from OVO Fest to NBA All-Star Weekend, with sets across Toronto, the Caribbean, Dubai, Miami, and Halifax. And along with Jester, Baby U. Tour DJ for some of the biggest names in hip-hop and R&B. Last time he was here, he shut it down. And he's coming back to do it again. Just want to note that the newsletter VIP is sold out. Advanced tickets are sold out. No tickets at the door. Get them now. Tickets. Oh, so I'm trying to understand. So it may be a sold out event already. It wouldn't shock me. Wouldn't shock me. Just because these Bump and Grind shows sell out. Sell out. And that's happening at the Marquee Saturday, August 22nd. Bump and Grind presents R&B at the Marquee. The global tour is coming back. Global Sounds on the dance floor. Halifax, Friday, August 14th at Unknown Lounge. Once again, that's Global Sessions. Halifax, Friday, August 14th, Unknown Lounge. And I believe what you can expect here is Afro House and anything that is within that realm. Of course, August 6th to 10th, which is kicking off tomorrow. For those who don't know, Future Forest. Friday night is Aspen King, Brodowski, Vampa, Free Will, Patha, and Purpley, I believe it is. And the headliners on Saturday, Bushin, Holland, Matty O'Neill, Chimpet, Pino and Lowe, Brands, Rob, Fractal Tribe, Sarah, Sucka. And on Sunday, Contra, Tommy Romero, Actus, Killsborn, Ninshu, Shilajit,
and Vive. For Thursday, it's VYMVN. And it's PK Sound and Void. This is the line for Future Force. If you want to know more information about that, and as in all the other supporting DJs and artists, check out Future Force online at their Facebook page or Instagram page, where they have a poster, essentially, that breaks down every single night and all the artists. Sorry, I had to sneeze there. Coming up Friday, August 14th, another great festival, Vibrancy, here in the city. 1-800-GIRLS doing a live set. Cloverdale doing a live set, followed by DJ Holographic, Overland, Victor Caldron. That's happening on Friday. Saturday, August 15th, is going to be Chippy Nonstop, live set by Lift Kit. Then there's LSDXOO, XO, DJ Planet Express, and DJ Stingray 313. Go to two Vibrancy Fest Facebook page or Instagram, where you can also check out all the local supporting artists for the Vibrancy event. And that's what I got for you for now. I will make sure over the next couple of days on the weekend that I start to get all this stuff on the website, so you can check it out there as well. Subscribe so that you get all this information in your own calendar. So, without further ado, let's get on to some music. As mentioned, we're dropping some jungle tonight to the top of the hour. So I won't be back, although I will be back next week, same time, same place. From here on in, I'm going to be putting down some tracks for you until the top of the hour, till midnight. So stick around for that. If you're into jungle and drum and bass, heavy breaks, beats, even 140, whatever it is, then stick around to enjoy some heavy breaks. Let's get it started tonight with a track called Melt. This is the original mix by Tam and L Major. These guys will be setting the tone. Thanks for tuning in once again to Freshables here on CKDU. As mentioned, bookmark it for next week. Same time, same place. Wednesday nights, 10:30 till midnight.

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2: Here at the radio station, we like to reduce the humidity in your head, because I find humidity generally makes me slow, but it's nice in here, so let me translate it. And I'm going to feature Plaz Johnson, a guy behind the scenes who just died with the flute and the saxophone, and later on a bit of the Folk Harbor Festival. Hello, Nick Barrington and Elegant Voltage.

CKDU. Hello there. Nick Barrington, Elegant Voltage. I read the obituaries, especially the feature obituaries in the Globe and Mail and also on the back page of The Economist. I'm interested, always learning stuff and about music. You know, I'm into music, but I had never really consciously absorbed the name Plas Johnson. But he's in all four of those records I just played, either on the flute or on sax or maybe even possibly on both. And he was a really valued session man for a long time in Los Angeles. He was born in Louisiana, died at the age of 94 just a couple of weeks ago. And what did he do? Well, he heard Nicolette Larson, a Neil Young song that she took up to the top 10 back in 1979. And what made that record so special? How about the flute piece in the middle there? And at the end, too. Yeah, it's these things that I'm fascinated by the recording process. I'm not really a musician myself, except when nobody hears me. Generally, I like to hear that stuff. And Marvin Gaye, Let's Get It On, 1973. There's a sax in there. You know, of course, it was all about sex. And in that case, I guess death, too. Sex and death, Marvin Gaye's favorites. And it would be cited as one of the sexiest records ever made, and it influenced people who made records for years and years. You know, with Gope, Donna Summer, "What Love to Love You, Baby." I don't think that would have happened if it hadn't been for Marvin Gaye and the "Let's Get It On." And if I should die tonight, Carole King, "It's Going to Take Some Time This Time," and that was on her music album in 1972. And the Carpenters jumped on it and made a big hit out of it a few months later. And Carole King said that their version made mine sound like a demo, but some real nice flute at the end of Carole King's version. And I guess his calling card, the Pink Panther theme, Henry Mancini. He was in Henry Mancini's band, and he's, of course, on call for a lot of things. You know, look at the range of people he appeared in and how he smoothed over the sound of those records so nice with, in that case, it was his saxophone. Although he could have been the flute, but they probably had another guy play flute. As far as an instrumental that defines the time and makes you think of Pink Panthers and, I guess, Peter Sellers, too, that's there. So that was our little tribute to Plas Johnson. You'd never heard of him before? Well, neither do I. Or at least I read liner notes. I don't necessarily absorb them. A little later on, we'll be talking about the Lunenburg Folk Harbor Festival and some of the artists appearing there. In the meantime, this arose recently when they re-released the tribute to Little George, the rock and roll doctor. He wrote it and now recorded like almost 30 years ago. They've released it. Willie Nelson with Willin'.

little country for your morning here. CKDU, Nick Barrington, Elegant Voltage, and Orville Peck with Allison Russell. Chemical Sunset from Peck's album of last year called Stampede. Also, Daniel Patrick McFadgen, a local yokel doing all right. That's another California song. Casey Musgraves and Miranda Lambert, who apparently were feuding for a long time, and they got together. That sort of is the backstory of that song about horses and divorces. And Willie Nelson and Emmylou Harris, and also the first voice you heard on there was the daughter of Lowell George, Inara George. And for people who don't know, Lowell George was the main guy in Little Feet when they were really great, but he died 37 years ago. I know. Is it 37 or is it 47? It's 1979. Yeah, 47 years ago, Lowell George died. But that album has been re-released, and it has new tracks on it that were recorded back in 97, and that was one of them. Willin. And funny, with the first two notes, if you're a Little Leaf Feet fan, even in the cover version, you know what song it is. It's probably the most famous Little Feet song, at least the first, the slowest one that you remember really well. So here we are in the middle of summer. In fact, maybe on the back nine of summer, after the long weekend. How's everybody doing? Did you do anything? Of course, we got our rain and we got our humidity. Boy, did we ever get our humidity. When is it going away? I guess we get more heat coming. I hope they flush out the humidity a little bit. Boy, it's brutal, for especially people who don't have air conditioning. Like these places with air conditioning, we end up spending more time indoors than I planned. Any case, the Lunenburg Folk Harbor Festival is one of the many festivals of summer. The buskers on the back end. I went down there a couple times. I only saw a couple of acts, and it was the same guy in the same location. So they weren't really eager to perform in the less than ideal weather. I've gone to it many times. I think I've gone to it every year they had it. I can't remember if they had it in 2020 COVID year or not. I think they did not. In any case, yeah, the Irish guy who was a sword swallower, saw him a couple times, and the rest of the time, a lot of people didn't see a soul. I knew not one. Well, actually, the face painting lady, I know her, so I saw her. That's about it. Any case, yeah, the Lunenburg Folk Harbor Festival is in its 40th year, and you'll think back, all these places, the Buskers Festival began about 1987, Lunenburg Folk Harbor began in 86. And the Jazz Festival began, I think, in 87 or 86. So, man, in the mid-80s, people were thinking, wow, we got all these crowds. I think it was started by the Tall Ships in 1984. People were afraid, you get that many people in one place, they'll all go nuts, which all goes back to the VE Day riots, I think. Can you have more than four people in one place outdoors? Are they going to go crazy? No, I guess and that year, 84, they also had the Pope. Yeah, Tall Ships and the Pope had said, oh, yeah, we should have a whole bunch of people downtown doing stuff and enjoying stuff. And the Folk Harbor Festival in Lunenburg sort of came from that same thought. And there's so many people in there, and one of them is Sarah Harmer.

Sarah Harmer. She made it to the Halifax Music Festival, or what is it, the Atlantic Music Jazz Festival? They changed the name. I think it's the Atlantic Jazz Festival in Halifax last year, and this year she's making it to the Lunenburg Folk Harbor Festival. Sarah Harmer, that's from an album of a little bit of vintage that goes back away. That's Uniform Gray from You Were Here. Hello there, Nick Barrington, Elegant Voltage. You'd like to get out in the stuff. You know, I think I've made it out to the Buskers Festival just about every year. Not for long. I think there was one year. I consider myself the unofficial photographer, and I went every night, tried to see every act. That was a while ago. That was the early days. And remember, the early days of the Buskers Festival, it was 17 days. It turned out to be a little long for everybody. And they shortened it to 10 days, and now it's, what, 6 days. Now, the Lunenburg Folk Harbor Festival has been almost as old, and it goes back quite a ways. It's got those lovely venues. You got the gazebo downtown, and you got the wharf out there. It's lots of good places for you to go and hear the music, and now they have the opera house. So there's many people that you can hear during this event. And, well, who did you hear in the old days? Well, who's been through there when you think, well, Bill Plaskett's on the board, so he's done a few shows there with Joel and the Good Lovelies, David Francie. I went one time out on the wharf. There was Matt Anderson, and he was a rather heavy fellow at that time, and we were nervous on the wharf. It'll hold up. The Loggerheads were a big favorite from the States, and Hillsburn, James Hill, and Lenny Gallant, and Anjanelle, all sorts of people. It goes back farther than that. I don't think I went until it had already been going for about 15 years. I'm Nick Barrington. This is Elegant Voltage. Let's hear some more of the people who will be at the Lunenburg Folk Harbor Festival. Colin Linden, best known as a member of Black and the Rodeo Kings. I'm not sure he'll be doing a lot of acoustic. He could, because he's a valued producer in Nashville now, too. But he'll be doing a show or two at Lunenburg. This is Blackie and the Rodeo Kings.

0: Just a few of the artists you'll hear if you go to the Lowlandberg Folk Harbor Festival this week down on the South Shore. Who we just heard is Danny Michelle with Matadora. Earlier, Morgan Tony with Alusutagamen. I could take that five different times if I said I was going to copy for way he said it, but holy cow, there's a lot of letters in there. Anyway, that's from Morgan Tony's First Flight. Also, the Dusty Halos, sort of a local band in Halifax. Little Bird. We heard Steve Dawson with the Flophouse Oratory. He has wonderful song titles for his instrumentals. It could be anything. That's what he chose. There was Jenny Whiteley with the Banjo Girl. And Blackie and the Rodeo Kings featuring Colin Linden. And Colin Linden will be down for the Folk Harbor Festival. Maybe one of the more famous people that will be there this week. After all, Colin Linden was in Blackie and the Rodeo Kings, but he also produced a lot of good albums coming out of Nashville along with T-Bone Burnett lately. And he had a cameo. And anybody see the TV show Nashville? There was one time that Colin Linden and Buddy Miller served as the backup band as this place where they have an open night in Nashville, the TV show. I appreciated that. Well, you know, anybody who's knows about the musicians, you pick up on that. And we also heard Sarah Harmer way back when from Uniform Gray. So there's just, what, like seven artists that are going to be, and we're going to play one more soon, that are going to be at the Hofer Festival. Is there anybody we missed? Oh, I'm sure we missed a few. No, Kelly Loader is one. And that's also, you got Moira and Claire and Boreal, Gordy McKeeman and his Rhythm Boys, Susie Vinnick, Catherine McClellan. Yeah, and there's always the Sunday gospel concert up under the tent. And Pillow Fight, who, it's borderline about folk. I guess, they might plug in an amp for a little bit. You never know, but it's a good event, and often, I remember one time, I took the bus down, and I booked a place at a cheap hotel, and then I had to cancel because I got offered a drive home by somebody I ran into at the festival. That was a good time. So you never know what's going to happen at the Lunenburg Folk Harbor Festival, even though it's sort of prescribed, not that much electricity. Just the electricity, but we what you supply yourself.
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3: À Trois beaux canards, on s'intéresse à la francophonie. On fait jouer de la belle musique. On discute de la culture francophone et on cause avec les artistes d'ici et d'ailleurs.

Hello there. This is CKDU 88.1 in Halifax. And Nick Barrington, the Elegant Voltage Show. Glad to have you aboard. So we've pointed out some of the events in the summer. Here's some more. The Carbon Arc Cinema on Summer Street on the 6th of August, which would be Thursday. Maddie's Secret. It's about a dishwasher becoming a star foodie on the lawn. It's a comedy, as you might have guessed. August 7th. Take Care of My Cat from 2001, South Korea. On the 8th, Daisies from 1966. It's a Czech movie. Also on the 8th, Point Break, 1991. Director Catherine Bigelow and the stars Keanu Reeves, one of his early big roles, and Patrick Swayze. On August 9th, one of the shows will be at the Sanctuary, Who Framed Roger Rabbit from 1988. And also on the 9th, Mary Oliver, about the poet. Saved by the Beauty of the World. Dartmouth Comic Arts Festival is on August 8th and 9th at Albany Landing in Dartmouth. There'll be artists, panels, hands-on workshops, and the selling of work, of course. At the Bus Stop Theater on August 7th, Ray Spoon, an album launch. At the Carlton on the 5th, Shred Kelly from BC. August 6th, Dion Blyan Band and Luke Levy from Toronto. Bethany Reed on the 7th with Adina and Ethan Tyler Band. On the 8th, the jazz enthusiast Michael Butts on the Seahorse stage. From August 8th, Lotsy and April, Eileen and Madeline. The Scotiabank Center coming up. August 15th, Deep Purple and Kansas. Ian Pace, Roger Glover and Ian Gillan are still in the touring version of Deep Purple. So, you know, just do the math. They're old guys, but they still rock. NoFX will be at the Propeller Arcade on Wednesday and Thursday, the 4th and 5th. Craig Gallery in Dartmouth, The Surgery to August 23rd. Photographers by Lily Mew. Also, A City Decaying as She Moans, a sound piece by Sonny Ely. And his artist talk will be on August 8th at noon. The Blue Building, 2482 Bainard Street. Pieces, a group show including Ursula Johnson and Tim Brennan. At Barely's, August 6th, Morgan Davis, Happy Hour, and JAG with John B. Main. And as I mentioned, the Lunenburg Full Carpet Festival, August 6th to 9th. And among the attractions, Danny Michel, Sari Harmer, and Rock the Harbor is on in Dartmouth, August 14th and 15th and 16th. That'll get you going a bit. So this is another artist with her band at the time, Gina Burgess and Gypsophilia, with Ritty B. We're also going to have Sarah Vaughan, Ray Charles, and B.B. King.

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I was all set to write her name in my book, when her husband came up and gave me a real dirty look.

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He was standing on the sidewalk by a diner floor when a voice within said, "Come on, Daddy, let's go." 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
1: Should've been-

this next tune while we're reminiscing here. I would like for you to pay attention to the lyrics, and not so much to my singing or the band. Of course, I think they're wailing out there, though. How about a big hand for them? Give them a big hand. A little swing. Gentlemen. Thank you. Thank you, but now we're going way down in the alley. Way down in the alley. I like to play a little bit.

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You said thanks for the snack. I'll let you live in my penthouse. You said it was just a shack.

B.B. King, live at the Regal. I think most people think that's his best album now. Certainly has some nice moments and those definitive tunes that he gets out of the guitar that you hear it and you know who it is. It might be somebody imitating him, but generally you know when it's him. B.B. King, how blue can you get? Actually, it's also, yeah, that's how blue can you get? And also, Ray Charles, It Should Have Been Me. That takes it back to 1953. I guess that would have been called at the time a race record because it never would have made it over to the regular radio stations, the white radio stations. Just had a little extra edge to it. Sarah Vaughan, How Long Has This Been Going On? That's a George Gershwin, George and I Are Gershwin tune. And on piano, if you thought there maybe were a few extra notes in there, Oscar Peterson on piano. That was they got the A-team out for that one. Louis Belson's on that. And also Gypsophilia with Right In Between, Gina Burgess, who does a lot of the string work on Gypsophilia, will have her own band for the Lunenburg Folk Harbor Festival, which begins on Thursday and runs through Sunday. I'm Nick Barrington. This is Elegant Voltage. Oh, how about a song of the summer? When they say the song of the summer, then they play them. Really? What's so great about that? But you got one from 1976, which was definitive war.

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And I don't care how I'm treated. My love's unconditional or something.

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I remember my father. Oh, my brother, of course. Remember my mother? Spoke of her earlier, and I remember that. Remember the smell of cut grass going off to play ball in the morning. Funny story about that. Now, I used to pitch. I could get the ball over the plate. Anyway, this one time, must have thrown a football around or something the day before. I walked about 14 kids in a row.

moment. 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When I came back, he was telling her the story right off the bat about how I'd walk 14 kids.

The late great Ronnie Lane and the Small Faces. That was a big hit in the UK. It did not make it over here so much. The only thing they had as there were Small Faces was Ichiku Park, which had that wonderful little phase in the middle. And then they sort of reorganized and had Rod Stewart as the lead singer and became the Faces, and then things changed quite a bit. But there are a lot of good old Small Faces songs that most people haven't heard. So that's what I'm here for. Your curator, their grave digger and all that. Randy Newman with Potholes from Harps and Angels. And Amy Rigby, Needy Men. I feel I had to compensate a little bit for some of those songs by B.B. King and Ray Charles, which, you know, before the correctness came in, that's the way they talked. And War with the song Summer. And so the Blue Jays, I don't know, have they thrown in a towel? They've had a little good run. They won four of the last five. But they did trade a whole bunch of people. I haven't got all the details yet, but Dalton Varsho has gone over to Houston, and they've also traded Jeff Hoffman and Kevin Gausman off the pitching staff. Of course, people have issues with Jeff Hoffman. Some of the big games that he blew, including the seventh game of the World Series, he gave up a home run, although it wasn't the final home run. I think, did Bieber give that one? Anyway, it was a tough Game 7. We still remember that. People are still a little, I can't forget it. It was a very big game, but they did lose. Oh, CKDU 88.1. Okay, this song is sort of long, but you got to play it sometime. It's from Live Berlin. Lou Reed, the least successful album he ever put out was Berlin. People hated it. But then, people changed their minds a little bit about 40 years later. And he came back to St. Anne's Warehouse, I think in Brooklyn, New York, to do Berlin, and this is Sad Song, Lou Reed.

Mary, Queen of Scots. I tried so very hard. Shows just how wrong you can be.

My family has lived here for at least four generations. I'd like to share the surnames of other families, patriarchs and matriarchs, that I can remember. Ball, Tolliver, Brown, James, Bundy, Drummond, Fowler, Samuels, Cromwell, Lucas, Adams, Bennett, Tynes, Wise, Claiborne.

Aquaculture. That's from his 1783, The Avenue. Boy, he has a lot into that, and that album is getting a lot of acclaim across the country now. He's got the shortlist for the Polaris Prize and a fair bit of exposure on the national CBC as well. Good for him. We also heard from Keith Jarrett, Gary Peacock, and Jack DeJohnette with the Disney song from Snow White and the Seven Dwarfs, 1937, updated about 2003. Someday My Prince Will Come. And a fairly lengthy piece by Lou Reed from a concert that was put in on in Brooklyn that brought back Berlin. He had a whole big old band behind him. He also had Anthony from Anthony and Johnson's and the late, great Sharon Jones. Of course, that was in 2006, and Lou himself died in 2013. Well, it's just about time for me to make way, and you have to find something else to do. But although new insights into courtroom experience with the young lawyers, it's coming up. I've been your Nick Barrington. This has been Elegant Voltage on CKDU, and thanks to our various musical types, Henry Mancini, Plaz Johnson, Carol King, Marvin Gaye, Nicolette Larson, Willie Nelson and Emmy Lou Harris with Inara George, Casey Musgraves and Miranda Lambert, Daniel Patrick McFadgen, Arville Peck and Allison Russell, Jenny Whiteley, Blackie and the Rodeo Kings, Morgan Tony, Steve Dawson, Dusty Halos, Sarah Harmer, Gypsophilia, Sarah Vaughn, Ray Charles, B.B. King, War, Amy Rigby, Randy Newman, Small Faces, Lou Reed, Keith Jarrett, and his pals there, Gary Peacock and Jack DeJohnette, Aquaculture, and the Beach Boys. How's this for a summer song?

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memories.

Yeah, this is Tim from Wintersleep there. I don't know if you're listening to this on the boat or not, but you're listening to CKDU 88.1 FM in Halifax. I guess, I don't know, let me go to

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1: I swear it's been too long, I hear your body calling me. 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
2: Hello and welcome to Radio Goethe. I'm Arndt Peltner. The other day I was working out and thought, well, I should put a show together just for getting this extra push. So here's a good hour of music to lift weights, run up the hill, go biking, or whatever you do and need. Starting off with Die Krupps, Will nicht muss.

Hämatom, wir haben Dorf. They are playing at this year's Wacken Festival. Next, a double shot by Megahertz, Something Older and a song I really like off their latest release.

Joachim Witt and Signale off his album Der Fels in der Brandung. Joachim also teamed up with Eisbrecher for a song on their latest release. Here they are with Zeitgeist. Ha!

medieval metal in extremo Ave Maria. Switching to English lyrics, we're heading to Hamburg and to Mono Inc, My Deal with God. And after that, Samuel from Switzerland, followed by the legendary Creator from Essen. Thank you so much for listening. I hope you like this workout edition of Radio Goethe. Tschüss, I'm Arndt Pilz.

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1: Hello, and welcome back to Terra Informa. I'm Amanda Rooney.
0: And I'm Sophia Osborne. And we'll be your hosts for the next half hour of environmental news from across Canada and around the world.
1: This week on Terra Informa, Sophia will be reading us a piece that she recently wrote for The Tyee, which is a Canadian independent online magazine. Sophia wrote about being on isolated Saturna Island in the worst storm of BC Hydro's history that rocked the West Coast this past December. So we'll chat about the piece, the future of dealing with these massive storms, and journalism.
0: But before we get to that, here are some environmental news headlines.
1: On January 31st, Canada's Supreme Court overturned a 2015 lower court decision regarding the Redwater case, ruling that the oil and gas company involved in this case, Redwater Energy, can't walk away from the cleanup costs of abandoning wells after claiming bankruptcy.
0: Let's back up a little bit. Back in 2015, Redwater Energy Corporation went bankrupt. In the lower courts, Redwater's trustee argued that energy companies should be able to pay back their creditors before they financed the cleaning up of old oil and gas wells. The lower courts agreed with the trustee, meaning that energy companies were able to walk away from the old wells.
1: The Orphan Well Association and the Alberta Energy Regulator appealed the lower court's decision, and the case ended up in the Supreme Court, where the previous ruling was overturned. So this means now that bankruptcy can't be used as a license to ignore environmental cleanup.
0: Why is this a big deal? Well, Alberta has a lot of abandoned or orphaned wells. Recent numbers released by the Orphan Well Association show that there are 1,553 abandoned wells in the province that still need to be reclaimed.
1: Sharon Riley, who you might remember from Sophia's interview about environmental investigative journalism that we aired earlier this year, she published a great walkthrough of the Redwater case for the Narwhal. You can find the link to that article along with Sophia's interview with Sharon Riley on our website at www.terrainforma.ca.
0: In other news, the bodies of hundreds of dead guillemot birds have washed up on the shores of the Netherlands over the past month. It is estimated that 20,000 of the seafaring birds have died, and the cause of death is currently unknown. Hundreds of sick birds have been taken to sanctuaries for treatment, and dissections have been performed on the bodies of deceased birds to try and determine the cause of death. Biologist Marduk Leopold stated that the otherwise clean birds were, quote, skinny, with gut problems, which is indicative of starvation, end quote. One of the suggested causes of this mass casualty event is the loss of 291 containers from a container ship during a storm in early January. The contents of the lost containers is unknown. The guillemot are particularly sensitive to the pollution of the water with chemicals or plastics as they dive to forage for fish and crustaceans.
1: Do you often think about how you can minimize your environmental footprint? But what about after death? A bill in Washington State has passed in the state Senate and is headed for the House. And if it passes there, it could make it legal to compost human remains in the state of Washington. A company called Recompose, founded by Katrina Spade, hopes to be able to offer people the choice to be turned into soil after they die, instead of being buried or cremated, both of which have pretty negative environmental impacts. Recompose has been working with the University of Washington to assess the safety of this composting process in terms of environmental and human health. The process is reported to use approximately 1/8 of the energy required for cremation. The Recompose founder states that burial and cremation must remain for those who prefer those methods, but that the composting of human remains will provide another option for those who are interested. So a little bit ago, at one of our weekly Terra Informa meetings, Sophia came to the meeting with some pretty exciting news.
0: Yeah, so I was really excited because The Tyee, which is an online news magazine that my dad and I have loved since it first started in Vancouver. I was actually at a journalism conference for students, and I met the founding editor, David Beers, and I talked to him a bit about this story that I'm going to read you all. And he said it sounded really interesting and that I should pitch that to him. So I sent him an email about it, and it came out January 28th. And it was just so exciting. The story is really intense, I think, but I think it really has an environmental message in there. So I wanted to share it with all the Terra Informa listeners.
1: Cool, and I'm so excited to hear it. Congratulations.
0: Yeah, I think this this story coming out on the Tai'i was probably one of the most exciting days of my burgeoning professional life. I was just so excited to see the response. And I got so many emails from people that I haven't talked to in so long, or like my dad's friends and people from my old church and everything like that, congratulating me. So, yeah.
1: That's really nice.
0: I also hope that some people who aren't my dad and all his friends read it. And I think they did. And there are lots of comments which are kind of disparaging of me, but I find them sort of hilarious. So we can talk about that maybe after the story. But just keep that in mind, because I think the narrator in the piece is kind of interesting. And you may not agree with her choices. Okay, so the piece is called Dad's World Was My Refuge Until the Windstorm Hit. That morning, I wake up too early. The walls are shaking. It sounds like the rest of the house has melted away, like my room is a ship in a storm. How can the wind be so loud? How can it rush through the room like a sieve? It's purple dark, and I'm more disoriented than ever. The beige comforter is swallowing me. I rush down the stairs in the chill. My dad's in the living room, his weathered face staring out the window at the sea. He chose this house for the view, the ocean and the San Juans, the rocky cliff, for the seclusion out at the east tip of Saturna Island, for the roof he could cover in solar panels. Together, we watch the waves, so choppy they're stark white, get tangled on the rocks. Mariners would call this a Force 10. It's Thursday, December 20th, 2018, the day of the worst windstorm in BC Hydro's history, the day I realized I could be blown off my feet. But in that moment, so early in the morning, it feels okay. It's exhilarating, even, to see the spray hit the windows, watch the wind sweep across the waves. My dad points to my cup on the table, the water inside it rippling. The house is shaking, he says. I've never seen anything like this. Are you worried? I ask. No, he replies quickly. It stood through so many storms. Here's what we don't know. The wind is blowing over 100 kilometers an hour, swirling to hit us from three directions. It won't stop for 8 hours. The Gulf Islands will be the hardest hit. The shifting winds, high speeds, and 400 millimeters of rain that fell in the last few weeks is creating the perfect stew of conditions to uproot even healthy trees. Later, old-timers on the island will tell us they haven't seen a storm this bad since the 70s. By the afternoon, the power is out. The inverter for my dad's backup battery isn't working, and we're not sure why. His solar panels are still hooked up to the grid, so they're no use to us now. We have no internet, no phone, no cell service. We're as far away from the ferry terminal as possible, as my dad preferred. He has only lived here 4 years. He's seen storms before, but they weren't like this. It's okay. We're supposed to leave the island to go to Vancouver for Christmas today anyway. We have a reservation on the 4:30 ferry. Is it running? We have no idea. But we have nothing better to do than drive over to the terminal with our suitcases, just in case. While we pack, my dad says, "You know, I really admire how calm you're being about all this. It's very grown up." "There's no use panicking," I say, carefully filling my water bottle only halfway. We're rationing what remains of the water pressure. As soon as I get outside, I'm shoved off balance, nearly knocked to the ground. The sky is blue, beautiful, but the trees are sideways. I look at my dad, but we don't say anything. As we roll out of the driveway, we see Cliffside Road. The pavement is a lawn of evergreen needles, a minefield of branches and downed power lines. The car crunches over them. "Don't worry," my dad says hesitantly. "There's no power." It's a calculated risk. I close my eyes, hold my breath before the tires make contact. This is the only road to the rest of the island, the ferry terminal, civilization. It's so narrow that what should be one lane is split in two, snaking between a cliff and the ocean. We drive on like this, my dad's hands at 10 and 2, knuckles white, my eyes on the lines on his forehead, the way he squints in focus, then on the treetops above us that pitch back and forth. My dad calls this road the cathedral for the way the arbutuses arch over the pavement. When we pass under them, I feel transported to a world where life moves slower and there's nothing more important than the beauty of this island, where the stress of life in Vancouver is cleansed to nothing. That's the feeling my dad was chasing when he moved here after he retired from law and teaching. The life he wanted when he put up his solar panels and bought his electric car. That's the life I want too, a lot of the time. Now, the cathedral is closing in on us. The trees lie in pieces on the road, jutting out like javelins. We dodge them, duck under them. We're getting close to the main route that will take us the length of Saturna, East Point Road. The sky is fading to dark, and the trees are no longer trees, just black ghosts. I lose something with the light, any hope of getting off the island. How could the ferries be running? How had we ever thought they might be? It was then that we reached the final obstacle, the tree lying definitively across the road, blocking our path. My dad swears, "There's no way the ferry is running anyway," I say quietly. "Well, we can't get to it now." He turns the car around. I think of the beige comforter and the fire, and I like the idea of going home. On the way back, I notice every toppled tree that wasn't there before. They're everywhere. The car had felt safe, but now it's a slowly moving target. The wind catches up to us, and we get blocked again. Another tree hovering too low over the pavement. We're fenced in. "Now what?" My question hangs limp, quickly blown away. My dad just sits there, staring at the downed tree like he can lift it back up with the strength of his conviction. He opens the car door, gets out, pulls at the tree branches to try to break them, to create a tiny hole we can slither through, but they barely bend. I watch his body twist with the effort, and I think of his back, how he threw it out just a month ago, how sore he'll be tomorrow. "Come on," I call out to him. "We won't fit anyway. Can we find someone with a chainsaw?" We do. John, whose family has lived on the island for so long, there's a road named after them, and Karen, a carpenter and cabinet maker who installed my dad's new floors, are out roaming the roads in their trucks. They're taking the downed trees apart meticulously, mid-storm, and marking them with fluorescent orange tape. "Karen lives out our way. She'll take us back," my dad says. We meet trees along the road, and as my dad and Karen cut through the thick trunks and pull at the pieces, I sit frozen in the passenger seat, feeling trapped by the car, the trees, my inability to control the wind. When we're a few houses away from home, Karen peels off down her road, and my dad starts talking about how lucky we are. The adrenaline is radiating off of him, but all I feel is wary. We're by our neighbor's house, close to home, but chainsawless, when we see the biggest trees of all blocking our way. It's at this point I realize I'm not special, not anointed or indestructible, just small. "We can leave the car here," my dad says slowly. "Grab the suitcases and crawl under the trees. It's not a long walk." "God, no," I think. But a pair of headlights appear through the gaps in the tree trunks. "Let me see who it is," he says. When my dad leaves the car, I lose it. It starts with hyperventilation, then breathless sobs. The forest is so tall on both sides of me, and the roots that I thought were so sturdy now seem so fragile, and they could give way. They could give way, and a tree could just crush me, and all I would see if I saw anything would be the trunk racing towards me, and then maybe if I was lucky, I'd die instantly, but probably not. Probably a branch would puncture me, and I would bleed out, and how would a helicopter even be able to fly in this storm? They'd never get me to the hospital. I'd die a slow death. I'm choking on my sobs and my thoughts by the time my dad comes back to the car. But he's excited. It's Jeremiah and his chainsaw. But then he sees my face. Oh no, sweetie. He looks down at me. "It's okay, it's okay. We're almost home." He closes the door to go help, leaving me alone to fill the car with panicked tears. It feels like seconds and years until Jeremiah finishes hauling away the blockade. I watch him work and I think about how he's just a year or two older than me, but he's coming alive while I'm shrinking. As we pass him, he's going off to find more trees to conquer. My dad rolls down the passenger window to say thank you again, and I hide my tear-streaked face in my jacket sleeve. When we get home, I lie on the couch in my parka, hood up. I can't say anything as my dad apologizes to me. "It's okay that you felt scared," he says. "It's completely understandable." We got off the island the next day, the 21st. There was a four-sailing wait at Schwartz Bay, even with the extra boats. My dad didn't go back to Saturna until after New Year's. His power was out for 8 days. His leftovers went rancid in the freezer. His phone just came back in mid-January. In Vancouver, I watched the news roll in. The boats that broke loose in White Rock, crashing through the pier and leaving a man stranded on the other side. The generator for Nanaimo's water plant failing, putting it out of commission for 12 hours. I thought about all the stories I'll never hear. Each of the 756,000 people who lost power, who had to change their Christmas plans, who had trees puncture their roofs or crush their cars, who realized how little they could control. Did they feel as small as I did in the face of the storm? Most of them got their power back in the first 24 hours, but there were people in remote areas, like my dad and me, who took days and days to reach. In some places, BC Hydro had to send helicopters out to survey the damage because the roads were impassable. 1,900 spans of wire came down in the storm, 500 on Salt Spring Island alone. Hydro had to deal with 5,800 trouble calls, an average storm sees 300. It was the storm of the century, one for the history books, except it won't be. I wish I could say the December 20th storm was a freak accident, that I'm not afraid to go up to Saturna again next winter, but the climate is changing, even for those of us who feel untouchable. While storm frequency is hard to project, the number of storms BC Hydro has responded to has tripled in the last 5 years, and the number of customer outages during major storms has increased from 323,000 customers in 2013 to 1.18 million in 2017. My dad has a chainsaw now, tucked in the back of his trunk. I get scared when I think of him using it. 70 years old, out in the wind and the sideways rain, hacking away. He is a superhero. Of course he would want to be helping his community. When he bought his house on Saturna, he wanted the remoteness and isolation. Now I think of how untenable his situation could get as the storms get worse and worse and he gets older. He thinks about this too, but he's doubled down. He loves this place. It's home. If he could go back and change his mind, he wouldn't, he told me. I know my dad. He takes risks for the things he loves. That scares me too. My dad will be more prepared next time. He'll have a backup to his backup system, enough food and water to last for weeks, and of course, the chainsaw. Maybe he'll work towards going completely off the grid in case of apocalypse. And I'll worry every time I call him and get the busy signal of a dead phone. Thank you.
1: I think if people can, they should definitely check out the images that go along with the story, because they're really beautiful, and they're from all different people as well, hey?
0: Yeah, I actually got so many more photos than this, but these were just a couple that my editor chose that were taken by Deborah Gibson, who is one of my dad's neighbors. So those are some kind of storm photos from over the years on Saturna. And there's also a photo of my dad that I took. And there's a photo from Ingrid Gaines of a tree on the road. I got a lot of photos of kind of the devastation on the island after, because I think, as I talked about in the piece, the storm was just very unique. Like, they're very used to high winds on Saturna, and it's not usually a huge deal, especially in the winter, but they usually are just blowing from one direction, and the trees are very adapted to withstand winds from that direction. But this storm was different because it was coming from three directions and kind of swirling around, and so it really, like, uprooted trees that aren't usually uprooted during storms. And then the other thing was that there had been so much moisture from all the precipitation leading up to the storm that the ground was just so soft that the trees, it wasn't like they broke off, they just, the whole root system came up and they just would, like, tip over. So there were so many more trees down than usual, which is part of the reason why my dad and I got into such a dangerous situation, was because my dad felt like he had been through so many storms like that, where the trees didn't come down very much, like maybe, you know, one or two really small trees or something. But this was so many trees. Like, as soon as we went out onto the road, there were so many, and they were coming down all the time.
1: Mm-hmm. Yeah, it looks, from, like, the pictures, like a whole, and it sounds like a whole nother scale than people are used to on the island there. I wanted to ask you what your favorite part was about writing this piece.
0: Yeah, writing it was a really interesting experience, because I had such a clear memory of the whole visit out to Saturna, really, because it had culminated in the storm. And so it was so stark in my mind, everything that happened, because actually before this storm, there was sort of like a smaller storm where our power went out for about a day, and that was when we realized, oh, it wasn't really a day, it was maybe like an evening, but anyway, that was when we realized that my dad's backup system wasn't working. But then that storm was over, and it hadn't really been that bad. We didn't go out during it. It was kind of in the evening and at night. And so we thought everything was going to be fine. So anyway, in my original draft, it felt like I just had to expunge this whole story out of me about everything that happened. I was just including way too much. This piece ended up being around 2,000 words, and that was kind of what I was assigned for the story. And the feedback that I got on that draft just from my friends and stuff and people in my creative writing class was that it wasn't scary. Like, they were kind of like, I don't get why you were so scared. This doesn't sound that scary. And so I think for me, my favorite part about it is I've never felt before like I could write very poetically. And I think this piece just challenged me so much. Like, I needed to tell it poetically because that was the only way to convey how intense the storm was and why it kind of culminated in me having this sort of panic attack in the car and everything. And so, it just really forced me to work on those aspects of my writing, which, as someone who's been sort of a news reporter for like a lot of my short journalism career, was really a challenge, but I'm happy with how that part turned out.
1: I really like how you describe the canopy of like trees on the road. It sounds so magical, and just like in the like in an instant turns to like this like crazy like nightmare. I also think when you were reading that, I was thinking about how like you as a person as well. I remember you recently telling me just like some people are really outdoorsy people, and some people like to be at home with their blanket and the fire.
0: I think that's a huge difference between my dad and I, because he's someone who just loves adrenaline. Like, I just hate simulated like death experiences. It's probably what I would call it. I'm okay with roller coasters, but I hate like downhill skiing or mountain biking or things where it feels like you're basically purposefully putting yourself in a near-death situation. But my dad loves that kind of, and I really felt that.

0: dad. You know, she needs to get a chainsaw. And, like, how old is she? Like, 10 years old? Why isn't she getting out of the car and going to help? But I kind of can't communicate how ineffective I would be at helping in this situation. I get it, and I kind of wish that I was the sort of person who would be able to take charge. But I talked about this with my dad after, but, you know, if you don't know what you're doing in a storm like that, if you're not someone like Karen or John or Jeremiah in the story who know how to use a chainsaw, know how to take apart a tree safely, or, like, deal with wires and stuff like that, it can be even more dangerous to get involved. So I think the people who are sort of criticizing the narrator for, I guess, being sort of a damsel in distress, I mean, I don't live on Saturna. I feel like if I did live on Saturna full-time with my dad, it would definitely be something I would need to think about a lot more. And it's something he has to think about a lot now. But there are people on that island who are very outdoorsy. They're, like, people who use chainsaws for their jobs, and they've been through storms like this. So they're really brave, and they help the community so much, because there were other cars on the road too, and those people, along with my dad and I, would have been actually completely trapped during the storm if it weren't for those people. It's just a really different lifestyle than living in the city, I think.
1: Another thing, I don't know if you have ever read, like, some Amitav Ghosh.
0: No, I don't think so.
1: It, like, really reminded me of this one, like, article that he wrote. And it's, like, he is in India, and he, like, actually is, like, standing where, like, a tornado touches down.
0: Oh, my gosh.
1: And it's one of those things that you're, like, that could never, like, actually happen to me. But then it does, and you're, like, kind of, like, I'm sure that, like, contributed at least a little bit to, like, that, like, feeling of, like, shock, it sounds like you kind of were feeling. Yeah,
0: it... So much of it was that, I think, and just I really tried to get across the feeling that I realized that I wasn't special and that I was really at the whim of nature, I guess, and the winds and the trees. It just felt like a statistical probability question. Like, what, you know, if you're in a car on the road and trees are coming down at this speed, this frequency, like, what's the likelihood that you will get crushed in your car? That's just how it felt to me. I think with the piece, I just wanted it to be kind of a warning to people, especially who live in isolated communities, I think, like Saturna is. But even just in general, even in cities and everything, this is going to be something that we're going to have to deal with a lot. You know, the Fort Mac fire, things like that. None of us are special, and we will probably all be touched by climate change in some way in our lifetimes. And so just being prepared and not doing things that are kind of dumb. Like, I just felt like going out in the storm, looking back at it, was dumb, but we didn't know better. And I remember coming back and I was just like, why did we do that? But we just thought, you know, like, let's just go to the ferry and see if it's running.
1: It's Christmas.
0: Yeah.
1: Let's go.
0: Like, I just want to get off the island and go home and see my mom, you know? But the circumstances were actually so much greater than that, and I kind of had no idea until it happened. And I think something that was so surprising was that it really seemed like my dad had no idea, because to me, he's just someone who's kind of, like, wise and all-knowing, and he's lived for 70 years doing kind of crazy stuff. So I thought we would definitely be okay. And we were okay, but it was kind of a close call. I'm really thankful to the Tai for assigning this piece to me. Yeah, and I'm just, like, a huge fan of the work that they do, so.
1: Well, we're really proud of you for putting yourself out there and writing this really personal and, like, engaging story of, like, the experience that you had this past Christmas.
0: Thank you.
1: And we're glad that you were able to come back to Edmonton and share it with us. So that is all the time that we have for this week. To hear more stories and conversations like the one we just had today, visit our website at terrainforma.ca, where you can listen, share, and subscribe on iTunes, and follow us on Spotify as well.
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0: We've been your hosts, Sophia Osborne
1: and Amanda Rooney. Thanks for tuning in, and we'll catch you next week right here on Terra Informa.

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0: It's in the U.
1: Yeah. Yo, yo, yo. We here with SOS. Sisters One and Strong, you know. They holding it down in the library, North Branch.
0: No, check it.
1: Guardigan Street, you know how we do.
0: Yo, check it.
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0: is alive and well. Come see Atlantic News, Halifax's original newsstand. Since 1973, Atlantic News has been serving Haligonians with a selection of over 5,000 magazines, new and used books, jigsaw puzzles, greeting cards produced by local artists, and over 2,000 on-demand print newspapers from around the world. 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

0: CKGU is situated on unceded Mi'kmaq territory in the Mi'kmaq region known as Kapukchuk. 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

CKGU is situated on unceded Mi'kmaq territory in the Mi'kmaq region known as Kapukchuk. 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

Swing a lot. Sounds played on strong. You could never be wrong. Live it up or never give it up. Shake it up, baby. One beat, one time.

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1: You're listening to CKDU at 88.1 FM, and here are your top of the hour headlines. The Nova Scotia government is urging extra vigilance around blue-green algae now that outbreaks are expanding around the province. This latest update shows 9 contaminated lakes, so public health issued a fresh warning this week. Blue-green algae, otherwise known as cyanobacteria, grows primarily in freshwater that is shallow and still. The current weather across the province makes for ideal growing conditions for blue-green algae. The combination of rain, followed by high heat and low winds, often leads to blooms. Unauthorized signs attached to an official Halifax Regional Municipality signpost at Oat Hill Lake may be the result of a resident unhappy with the usage of the Dartmouth Lake, said a former resident of the area. On Tuesday, a Facebook post by Solve HFX, an independent civic reporting platform for HRM residents, featured a photo of the 3 unauthorized signs, which asks visitors to respect neighbors, keep noise to a minimum, and have children use their indoor voices. By Wednesday, the unauthorized signs were taken down, according to a public affairs advisor for the city. For the second time in as many weeks, a species of whale not often seen in the Maritimes has made its way to Cape Breton waters. People gathered on Tuesday at the marina in St. Peter's, Nova Scotia, where the Department of Fisheries and Oceans has confirmed 2 belugas have been spotted in the Broaddoor Lake. It was roughly a week and a half ago that a rare orca whale made an appearance at the Canso Causeway, which also drew crowds to nearby shorelines and resulted in photos and videos posted to social media. For CKDU, I'm Jenna McConnell.
2: Good day, this is Weatherman Will Flood here with your Halifax forecast. Thursday, August 6th, there is a heat warning in effect. Will be a mix of sun and clouds clearing late in the afternoon. Southwesterly winds 20 kilometers per hour, gusting to 40, with a high temperature of 32 degrees and a humidex value of 38. Please stay hydrated and try to stay cool. It'll feel closer to 22 along parts of the coastline, with a UV index of 8 with a 20-minute sunburn time. Wear your sunscreen. Thursday night, clear skies with fog patches developing overnight. Southwesterly winds 20 kilometers per hour, gusting to 40, with a low temperature of 19 degrees. Friday, August 7th, heat warning continues, sunny skies, high temperature of 31 degrees, except closer to 23 along parts of the coastline. Friday night, clear skies with a low temperature of 19 degrees. Have a great day and enjoy the weather.

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0: 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Jibuktuk, Mi'kma'ki. 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
1: 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The Nova Scotia government is urging extra vigilance around blue-green algae now that outbreaks are expanding around the province. This latest update shows 9 contaminated lakes, so public health issued a fresh warning this week. Blue-green algae, otherwise known as cyanobacteria, grows primarily in fresh water that is shallow and still. The current weather across the province makes for ideal growing conditions for blue-green algae. The combination of rain, followed by high heat and low winds, often leads to blooms. Unauthorized signs attached to an official Halifax Regional Municipality signpost at Oat Hill Lake may be the result of a resident unhappy with the usage of the Dartmouth Lake, said a former resident of the area. On Tuesday, a Facebook post by Solve HFX, an independent civic reporting platform for HRM residents, featured a photo of the 3 unauthorized signs, which asked visitors to respect neighbors, keep noise to a minimum, and have children use their indoor voices. By Wednesday, the unauthorized signs were taken down, according to a public affairs advisor for the city. For the second time in as many weeks, a species of whale not often seen in the Maritimes has made its way to Cape Breton waters. People gathered on Tuesday at the marina in St. Peter's, Nova Scotia, where the Department of Fisheries and Oceans has confirmed 2 belugas have been spotted in the Brador Lake. It was roughly a week and a half ago that a rare orca whale made an appearance at the Canso Causeway, which also drew crowds to nearby shorelines and resulted in photos and videos posted to social media. For CKDU, I'm Jenna McConnell.
2: Good day, this is Weatherman Will Flood here with your Halifax forecast. Thursday, August 6th, there is a heat warning in effect. Will be a mix of sun and clouds clearing late in the afternoon. Southwesterly winds 20 kilometers per hour, gusting to 40, with a high temperature of 32 degrees and a humidex value of 38. Please stay hydrated and try to stay cool. It'll feel closer to 22 along parts of the coastline, with a UV index of 8 with a 20-minute sunburn time. Wear your sunscreen. Thursday night, clear skies with fog patches developing overnight. Southwesterly winds 20 kilometers per hour, gusting to 40, with a low temperature of 19 degrees. Friday, August 7th, heat warning continues, sunny skies, high temperature of 31 degrees, except closer to 23 along parts of the coastline. Friday night, clear skies with a low temperature of 19 degrees. Have a great day and enjoy the weather.
3: 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Jibuktuk, Mi'kma'ki. 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
1: 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The Nova Scotia government is urging extra vigilance around blue-green algae now that outbreaks are expanding around the province. This latest update shows 9 contaminated lakes, so public health issued a fresh warning this week. Blue-green algae, otherwise known as cyanobacteria, grows primarily in freshwater that is shallow and still. The current weather across the province makes for ideal growing conditions for blue-green algae. The combination of rain, followed by high heat and low winds, often leads to blooms. Unauthorized signs attached to an official Halifax Regional Municipality signpost at Oat Hill Lake may be the result of a resident unhappy with the usage of the Dartmouth Lake, said a former resident of the area. On Tuesday, a Facebook post by Solve HFX, an independent civic reporting platform for HRM residents, featured a photo of the 3 unauthorized signs, which asks visitors to respect neighbors, keep noise to a minimum, and have children use their indoor voices. By Wednesday, the unauthorized signs were taken down, according to a public affairs advisor for the city. For the second time in as many weeks, a species of whale not often seen in the Maritimes has made its way to Cape Breton waters. People gathered on Tuesday at the marina in St. Peter's, Nova Scotia, where the Department of Fisheries and Oceans has confirmed 2 belugas have been spotted in the Broaddoor Lake. It was roughly a week and a half ago that a rare orca whale made an appearance at the Canso Causeway, which also drew crowds to nearby shorelines and resulted in photos and videos posted to social media. For CKDU, I'm Jenna McConnell.
2: Good day, this is Weatherman Will Flood here with your Halifax forecast. Thursday, August 6th, there is a heat warning in effect. Will be a mix of sun and clouds clearing late in the afternoon. Southwesterly winds 20 kilometers per hour, gusting to 40 with a high temperature of 32 degrees and a humidex value of 38. Please stay hydrated and try to stay cool. It'll feel closer to 22 along parts of the coastline with a UV index of 8 with a 20-minute sunburn time. Wear your sunscreen. Thursday night, clear skies with fog patches developing overnight. Southwesterly winds 20 kilometers per hour gusting to 40 with a low temperature of 19 degrees. Friday, August 7th, heat warning continues, sunny skies, high temperature of 31 degrees except closer to 23 along parts of the coastline. Friday night, clear skies with a low temperature of 19 degrees. Have a great day and enjoy the weather.
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0: Hi, I'm listening to the show. It's Monday morning. You played a whole bunch of jazz music. Some of it had tabla, lots of horns. There were like three pieces I heard, and they blew my mind. I love them. Can you please call me and give me the names of those pieces? I've been trying to call you in the studio, but I think you're busy.
1: This message is for a few suggestions. Compress, equalize, and add treble to the voice of an interviewee whom you have recorded via telephone so he does not sound muffled. 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Edit out pauses and background noise like dog barking. 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That's all. Bye-bye.
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1: 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The Nova Scotia government is urging extra vigilance around blue-green algae now that outbreaks are expanding around the province. This latest update shows 9 contaminated lakes, so public health issued a fresh warning this week. Blue-green algae, otherwise known as cyanobacteria, grows primarily in fresh water that is shallow and still. The current weather across the province makes for ideal growing conditions for blue-green algae. The combination of rain, followed by high heat and low winds, often leads to blooms. Unauthorized signs attached to an official Halifax Regional Municipality signpost at Oat Hill Lake may be the result of a resident unhappy with the usage of the Dartmouth Lake, said a former resident of the area. On Tuesday, a Facebook post by Solve HFX, an independent civic reporting platform for HRM residents, featured a photo of the 3 unauthorized signs, which asks visitors to respect neighbors, keep noise to a minimum, and have children use their indoor voices. By Wednesday, the unauthorized signs were taken down, according to a public affairs advisor for the city. For the second time in as many weeks, a species of whale not often seen in the Maritimes has made its way to Cape Breton waters. People gathered on Tuesday at the marina in St. Peter's, Nova Scotia, where the Department of Fisheries and Oceans has confirmed 2 belugas have been spotted in the Broaddoor Lake. It was roughly a week and a half ago that a rare orca whale made an appearance at the Canso Causeway, which also drew crowds to nearby shorelines and resulted in photos and videos posted to social media. For CKDU, I'm Jenna McConnell.
2: Good day, this is Weatherman Will Flood here with your Halifax forecast. Thursday, August 6th, there is a heat warning in effect. Will be a mix of sun and clouds clearing late in the afternoon. Southwesterly winds 20 kilometers per hour, gusting to 40, with a high temperature of 32 degrees and a humidex value of 38. Please stay hydrated and try to stay cool. It'll feel closer to 22 along parts of the coastline, with a UV index of 8 with a 20-minute sunburn time. Wear your sunscreen. Thursday night, clear skies with fog patches developing overnight. Southwesterly winds 20 kilometers per hour, gusting to 40, with a low temperature of 19 degrees. Friday, August 7th, heat warning continues, sunny skies, high temperature of 31 degrees, except closer to 23 along parts of the coastline. Friday night, clear skies with a low temperature of 19 degrees. Have a great day and enjoy the weather.
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0: Good morning, everyone. Welcome to Something Sapphic here on CKDU 88.1 FM in Chibukgan, Mi'kma'ki. I'm your host, Nicole Keeping. And today, folks, we are joined by a very special guest live in the studio. That's right, I'm not in my apartment. There won't be any trains going by interrupting the broadcast. And I'm joined by someone who I'm sure if you are a regular listener of the show, you've heard me play their songs before. We've got Ray Spoon with us here in the studio today. Ray, would you like to say hello?
5: Hello.
0: Hello, great job. how are you doing so far this morning?
5: I'm doing good, yeah. Excited to be down at the station and chatting with you.
0: Have you been here to the station before?
5: I'm trying to remember. I think I have, but it would be like almost 20 years ago, so.
0: Fair enough, maybe. Fair enough.
5: I think I've done more phone interviews since then.
0: You know, the phone interviews always stressed me out. Like I was telling you, I'm not great with the buttons.
5: Yeah.
0: So when people are like, oh, someone's calling, I'm like, that's too bad. I'll have to hear from them. They'll have to send me a DM,
5: yeah.
0: And then
5: nice.
0: We'll figure all that out. So you're here today touring after releasing your 13th studio album.
5: Yeah.
0: That's bananas. That's so many albums.
5: Well, luckily I started a long time ago.
0: That's awesome. So how many stops are you making while you're here on this tour?
5: I was playing in St. John's, Newfoundland, and I drove and took the ferry to Sydney. Anyway, I have Halifax, and then There's one in Port Lorne on Saturday, and Halifax is Friday, and then there's one in Canning on Sunday, a matinee.
0: Yeah. Matinee. Oh my goodness. Mm-hmm. It's like the theater.
5: They're all early. Like, they all start at like, my shows are like, they start like 6:30 door, seven shows. Shows over at nine.
0: That's so awesome.
5: No,
0: I love that.
5: Well, we were at the Ship in St. John's, and that's not the case there.
0: No.
5: You have to play till like two, so I've now been recovering from that.
0: You know, I am from Newfoundland, but I have not really been drunk in St. John's before. I've never really been there of when I've been of drinking age.
5: Right. I've never had a drink there either because I quit drinking before I went there the first time.
0: And that's probably for the best, honestly.
5: Yes, I think so.
0: I've only heard horrible stories of, like, you know, George Street, St. John's on Friday night.
5: It's still going. I saw it the other night. I just drive the gear home and the band. The rest of everybody else goes out. So I was dropping them off and I was like, oh no.
0: My brother used to be a bouncer downtown in St. John's.
5: Oh, yeah.
0: So I'm like, If it's people like my brother being the bouncers, I don't know if I want to. I think I'm happy with a 6:30 show.
5: Yeah, exactly. Well, you can always do both, right? Do that.
0: You can
5: and then
0: do both. But I'm also kind of one of those homebody queers who's like, I could go out and, you know, party, but also I could stay in and put on my face mask and crochet.
5: I did like a afternoon house concert outside at Katie Beck's house too. So then that was for everybody else who also does not want to be up. And like folks who are immune compromised and want to be like outside masking and stuff could go too. So
0: That's lovely. I have a few questions here today. They kind of go all over the place. And I have a tendency to go on a tangent. So if you're like, hey, maybe we need to rein it in a little bit, totally feel free to be like, psst, hey, stop talking about.
5: I will not do that. I love attention.
0: Okay, good. We should be good. So your newest album has such a fun country sound, and I'm a really big fan of this new, I feel like I've seen a lot more queer artists who maybe didn't originally start with country kind of leaning more into it now. So I'm wondering what excites you about what feels like the queer takeover of country music, with other artists like Orville Peck and Joy Ladekun and Brandi Carlile making new music to influence a new queer audience to pick up line dancing.
5: Yeah, I started out in country music in my career, which is a thing. I'm from Alberta. I'm from Calgary. So I moved to Vancouver when I was 19 and realized I was from Calgary. So, and I came out in 2001 as trans, and I also started playing country music that year. And then that was interesting. So, you know, that's also on the first, I'll get you to play the title track first because it has the condensed lore of the 25 years or, but anyway, so, and I think it was very difficult. Back then, there was definitely scenes for queer country music. There was the Jane Wayans in Toronto. There was like a whole, there was kind of like a wave of alternative country music in the early 2000s, you know, coming out with like the Beatanias and stuff like that. And then, anyway, I saw like Alison Russell, who's Canadian. Oh. I know, you know, she's a friend of mine. She moved to Nashville.
0: I adore her.
5: Oh, she's amazing. And Maya Byrne, she's a trans woman who's a country singer who lives in the States, and she was in the Rolling Stone. I saw all of these signs that there was a shift in culture where it was a little bit, there was a little bit more space. So still not a good business plan to be a trans country singer, but I don't have a business plan and I don't really like playing for more than 50 people. So that's my plan. And it's been really good.
0: I think that's an awesome plan. Alison Russell, I got to see here at the Lighthouse Arts Center, I want to say. One of the best live shows I've ever been to.
5: Yeah.
0: Like her presence, and she also sounds even better than she does on a recording, is insane.
5: Definitely go see her if you get the chance, everyone. It's like a life-changing type of performance.
0: Yeah, so, it really is. Yeah. I'd love to see her on Broadway. I know she's done like a couple runs on, I think, Hadestown.
5: Yeah.
0: I feel like I've noticed such a big shift, and especially more like queer line dancing events are like a big thing that's coming.
5: Spurs
0: I did that
5: in Toronto and Montreal. And
0: We have had a few here. A lot of my friends have a hard time with the lefts and rights, so a lot of feet were getting stepped on.
5: That's fair. I only know one line dance, and everyone who grew up in Alberta knows it, and we actually scare people with it. If I start in front, we were performing in front of someone from Vancouver in Calgary, and if I just start, they'll all start doing it. It's like an automatic. We were forced to do it to Cadillac Ranch, and this is intergenerational. dance that there's only one, and I don't do any other dance in line dancing.
0: So. Do you ever line dance in your shows? Should we expect to see some?
5: I don't line dance in my shows. No, I'm not much of a dancer. I was not allowed to dance as a child. So
0: not allowed.
5: I feel that affected. I put my rhythm into it, goes to my brain and then into my music. So, but I love dancing.
0: Would you like it if your audience started line dancing at your shows?
5: Yes, that would be wonderful.
0: All right, Everyone, if you are planning to see Ray Spoon this weekend, get your friends together, plan your line dance. I know I did some line dancing in like high school gym to it was Fishing in the Dark.
5: Right, that's the other one.
0: Is that one that you guys also learned?
5: Yeah.
0: I don't know. Newfoundland and Alberta, I think, have more similarities.
5: We are completely culturally melded because my uncles probably worked on the oil rigs with your uncles. And then they came home at Christmas and told us each other's jokes. So when I was in Newfoundland, I was like, actually a lot of, like, my uncles were hilarious. So I was like, they're probably just stealing a lot of jokes from Newfoundlanders.
0: That's not a bad guess.
5: Home, you know? Anyway, there's something very similar. It's much more working class. And anyway.
0: Even though, I feel like there's sometimes a little bit of almost beef.
5: Yes.
0: But then it's all artificial beef. It's not real beef.
5: It's not a real beef. And I think the real beef is between rural Quebec and rural Alberta, which I would like to say are probably, they're very the same place. They're not. I won't say that. Like, but being in Quebec, like, you know, it's, when I go to rural places, it's very familiar to me, except I don't speak French very well, but And
0: me neither.
5: Yeah. My bass player almost lost me in Quebec because most people are shorter. So, and I was dressed in this way that they couldn't tell who, they're like, Ray, nope, Ray. Nope. Like, they couldn't find me and like all the dudes, we were all wearing the same thing. They were like, I was like kind of in the regular height there.
0: You'd have to wear like one of those hats that has the big arrow. Have you seen those before?
5: Yeah. Usually I don't need that, but you know, anyway, so Newfoundland, I don't know. I love that kind of, I think there's been cross-cultural stuff for years.
0: Okay. I would like to hear some more about your queer journey, and how many flags did you buy before you found the right ones for you? Cause I know that's a big thing.
5: I don't want to be a downer, but there were not flags in the '90s.
0: Mm-hmm.
5: Where I was, you couldn't buy a flag. There was no internets. Well, there was internets, but you could write, where do I run if I'm gay? And then nothing would come up.
0: Oh.
5: There was no Google. So I saw rainbow flags maybe in Vancouver the first time in like the year 2000. I know there's probably some flags in Alberta, but we definitely weren't like getting like lesbian flags. Like that wasn't a thing that I really understood. I think you're not asking me about the specific flags. I'm just being really like silly about
0: it. No, I get it.
5: But yeah, I think I blame Alberta for me not knowing I was bisexual till I left. And then, I came out as trans when there wasn't as many non-binary, two-spirit people, you know, and that doesn't necessarily mean trans, that's a whole separate identity, but I want to say are like the leaders of like, you know, the land and also of LGBTQ, you know, culture. So since time immemorial, there's been more than two genders on this land, lots of different things, like all over from different nations. But for me, at that point, it was either he or she, and that for most people, there was some stuff. But so I came out, and so I was like, I date women, so I guess I was straight for like 10 years, or not 10. Then I was gay a bit. Then I came out as non-binary. I don't know. It's a lot of flags, and then now I'm kind of like, I lean toward like arrow ace stuff, so I'm like, that's actually a pretty good flag. Mm-hmm. And I don't know. I think non-binary is a term that has been popularized, but I would more lean to agender myself.
0: Okay.
5: So, you know, these are a lot of flags. I don't usually buy them.
0: You know, I don't usually either.
5: Yeah.
0: I have some. I don't really know where they put them
5: on your car, because I did have some on my car, and then people were trying to run me off the road a bit. So I thought,
0: I won't put like any sticker on my car that tells them anything about me other than I have a Newfoundland map, like, or a outline of Newfoundland.
5: Well, that does tell them stuff.
0: That tells them that I'm no threat.
5: Whereas if I put my I Heart Alberta beef on the car, that's like the opposite.
0: That's the thing. I feel like around Nova Scotia, when you tell them, like you tell people you're from Newfoundland, immediately it's like you get special treatment sometimes, especially if they're also from Newfoundland.
5: It's the best place.
0: And yet here we all are in Nova Scotia, you know?
5: You know, you gotta live though. There's more money.
0: It's a great place to be from.
5: Yes.
0: I really, really believe that.
5: Right.
0: It's so beautiful. I got just like being in Corner Brook, like just enough kind of city socialization, but it wasn't so crowded that it feels like claustrophobic.
5: And it's like very like the camping reminds me of like the Rocky Mountain, like it's not Rocky Mountain style, but it's quite remote in some ways, right? Where there's like the camping is wild there. I was camping in parks around, and it reminded me of Alberta growing up next to the Rockies.
0: Yeah.
5: No grizzlies, though. No cougars, I think. Thank goodness. So it was a little bit less scary. But.
0: No cougars. There are a lot of moose that are super inbred, so you really have to watch out. Because I don't know if you know this, all the moose that are in Newfoundland came from four that they brought over like 150 or 200 years ago or something. So they're all related. Their family tree is a Christmas wreath, and they will run at your cars.
5: Yeah, I know about the running at the car, because one came up pretty much onto the white line on the yellow line on the side of the road. I don't know what line. Anyway, it ran up to the side of the road, and that's whatever. But that doesn't happen during the day, even in really like moose-filled places and other places like Northern Ontario. They usually don't go on the road in the day, right? So, and then I went up, I slowed down, and then you slow down, you get past it, and then you hit the gas.
0: Yeah.
5: Because it might charge you.
0: Exactly.
5: And I know all those rules, so that's what
0: good.
5: I did.
0: See, I love it.
5: I was like, zip and slam on the gas.
0: It always makes me so nervous when people are like wanting to pull over and take pictures. I'm like, no, man, that thing's like 2,000 pounds. Get away.
5: No.
0: Did you see that video? I think it was the guy who got flipped by a bison or something I can't remember where it was.
5: Like in a car?
0: No. Oh. He got out of the car to take pictures with his grandson. It was on the news. That's why I saw it.
5: At least, the thing I learned in the Rockies is, you just get the heck away.
0: Yeah.
5: And that's good. If there's grizzlies and stuff, you're like, no, that's not something to mess with.
0: Oh, yeah. I guess if you're from the prairies, not the prairies, but Alberta and you've lived all over Canada, do you have all those bear rules learned? Do you have them down pat? Because I do not. I always get them mixed up. I've never seen a bear that wasn't meant to be there.
5: Right. Yeah, they're pretty shy in Newfoundland, but in Souk, I lived near on Vancouver Island, and there was one that would take a nap in one of the yards I lived in. There was cougars everywhere. It's cougar sightings constant. They're big. They're like lions. They're huge. Whoa. Anyway, that's a whole thing.
0: Can you give us the bear tips?
5: Bear tips? I think the black bear is the one that you fight, and the grizzly you play dead, and the polar bear, it's over.
0: You're done.
5: You're done.
0: Cooked.
5: You're cooked. That's the rules.
0: So I have a really important question next.
5: Okay.
0: Why did you quit flag football?
5: I quit flag. What? This is right from Caleb. This is from my best friend who's friends with Baby Amadura. Why did I quit flag football? Well, I was on a team, but it was a women's team, but I was a man at the point. I don't know. I tried to tell them I was a man. This is a long time ago before people know what trans people were.
0: Mm-hmm.
5: Anyway, then they just called me the girl whose legs look like arms. And there was a lot of more straight ladies from this other small town near. Anyway, I had to quit I quit because I left Vancouver Island. So I would love to play again with Caleb, who's now, he was a very good quarterback. But I do like sports, but I actually stopped playing all sports because I was like, I can't. There's no, my health insurance is there's no health insurance. I just try not to injure myself, and then I get sick anyway. So that's why. I'm just trying.
0: I'm still stuck on legs that look like arms. What does that mean?
5: I was just kick my leg up. It means your legs are small.
0: What a sin. I can't be saying that. So my next question, and then maybe we'll play a little song or two.
5: Sure.
0: Who are some artists who have influenced your music, and in which pieces can we hear those influences the most?
5: I mean, I think that's a hard one. I should have read this before and been like, I'm going to freeze up. I freeze up on all specific questions.
0: No, hey, this is people who listen to the show hear me go, guys, what's going on? A lot of it is just me rambling. It's a rambling show.
5: I think while we were talking about Alison Russell, people I played a lot of shows with, Jeff Burner, Wax Mannequin. I learned how to I started playing festivals when I was 20. And so a lot of my friends are kind of there's a lot of men, cis men involved in the music industry too, but still now, but back then that was it was me and anyway. So, so a lot of people a little bit older than me, I kind of learned the stagecraft stuff from them. And you're playing in a bar and you're kind of trying to make sure, and being out in trans and stuff, it's kind of I learned, I kind of play I'm like, this could go any such way. maybe not at the bus stop, that's a different environment, but yeah. So I think I just learned from the people that I was around a lot. But yeah, I love to listen to everything. I was listening to Ariana Grande's new album while I was driving here. I just like to know what people are listening to mixing and production and everything. So yeah, most recently Pink Snail is a band from Montreal that I went to Newfoundland because they were playing and we played some shows together, and I've been watching their shows, and they have a lot of, really arranged, interesting experimental elements. So Yeah.
0: Who are some of like those artists that you grew up listening to? I guess if you're growing up in Alberta, is it as, you know, country music forward? Were you listening to the Stampeders a lot?
5: We were not allowed to listen to secular music. So
0: right.
5: The first time I heard the Beatles, I was sometimes playing the song back to myself on guitar and singing it like from a songbook.
0: Mm-hmm.
5: So Amy Grant.
0: Okay.
5: DC Talk. That's a Christian rap band.
0: Okay.
5: And then, you know, of course, then I got a radio and I listened to a lot of like grunge and Nirvana and all that. But our uncles would sing, like, I've Got Friends in Low Places. Like, that's why I recorded that cover last year. It's like a family type song, so mm-hmm. Garth Brooks. And, yeah, and just, they tried to make me learn how to play Smoke on the Water on my guitar. They would, like, come and, like, sit by me and sing Smoke on the Water till I played it for them. I don't know. These are the songs I heard. But, yeah, and then, you know, once I got a radio, I was kind of like, oh, wow, this is way better than Christian contemporary music. You're like, wow, Aerosmith really rocks. I don't know.
0: And, oh, yeah.
5: You know, like, it actually, everything sounded good for a point, but, yeah, and then because I was lucky to start playing music young, I got to play quite quickly with like a lot of the indie people that I knew of.
0: Mm-hmm.
5: And so that was an interesting, like really fast kind of like turning. I graduated when I was 17, but you know, turning 18, playing some shows, moving when I was 19, and then I was playing the Folk Fest in Vancouver by the time I was 20 and touring and, you know, over touring till now. So yeah, those kind of influence I find really life-changing. I met Tanya Tagaq quite early and Jeff Burner, like my first festival. And so
0: very cool.
5: Just seeing that music in 2001 and just like the bounds of music can be pushed and the bounds of presenting music can be pushed and also leaning into, yeah, my own. I do think, you know, leaning into the country music, it's coming from like a working class background. For me, it's coming, like, I think it's coming from, like, there's country everywhere in Alberta. It's obviously mm-hmm. the Stampede and all that. So yeah, it's interesting because, you know, if I go somewhere like Switzerland, you know, it's people actually react to how I sing because it's something that, yeah, isn't as much the country sound. I don't know. It's like I can't get rid of it, which is part of the song, assigned country singer at birth. I grew up singing in church. I was no star. I did not have solos. I was shy. So, you know, but you're forced to sing.
0: Mm-hmm.
5: And I think there's something about that I'm grateful for that I learned to sing by that, but yeah.
0: Mm-hmm. So then you said we should start with the titular song from the album, Assigned Country Singer at Birth.
5: Yes.
0: Is there anything you want us to know about it before we play it?
5: Well, you can picture the Dolly Parton choir. I performed in Toronto with a choir of 30 Dolly Partons the other week at Steers and Queers, which I was pretty happy about. So you can imagine that while you're listening if you want.
0: All right, listeners, you heard it. If you're driving in your car right now, imagine 30 Dolly Partons all in your back seat. All right, this is Assigned Country Singer at Birth by Ray Spoon.

if you believe me. I ran around this whole damn world and found out I could only be me. And when you hear this, you'll know I never stood a chance. I could change my name,

0: That was Prey by Ray Spoon. And before that, we also heard by Ray Spoon, a signed country singer at birth. And you are listening to Something Sapphic here on CKDU 88.1 FM in Chibokduk, Mi'kma'ki. I'm your host, Nicole Keeping. And if you are just joining in now, I am actually joined in the studio today with the one and only Ray Spoon. Say hello again.
1: Hello again.
0: You're so good that you take directions so well. So before the break, we were just talking about, you know, some of those artists who influenced you in the past and also presently. And then we got to hear some of those songs. And I wonder if you guys were really imagining the 30 Dolly Partons in the backseat. I really hope you were. Because I think that's what I'm imagining most of the time when I'm walking around.
1: It's a wonderful thing.
0: What would Dolly do? So I want to know, how did you decide to become a music artist? And how did you decide to share your art with the world? Because I feel like it's such... Singing is already the most vulnerable instrument because, you know, it's a part, like, you can't just leave your voice at home and, you know, go to work or whatever. So being able to, you know, get up on stage and sing your art in front of people, like, how did you decide to do it?
1: Yeah, before I started writing songs when I was 12, I wasn't actually that good at making friends or communicating with people. And then I started writing songs, and at the time I was in youth group, so I just started writing like Christian contemporary songs. And then I noticed that then I like got along really well at the youth group with people. They would sit in circles around me. No. And then I actually would record them on cassette tape. I had a 4-track cassette tape recorder, so I started, and you know, as I was like not becoming less religious or like kind of shedding the parts of those identities that I was kind of born into that don't work for me, music kind of came with me. And I was in high school, I was kind of making almost like experimental stuff in high school on my 4-track cassette. I would come to school and sell the tapes out of my lunchbox in the 90s. And, you know, so, and then as soon as I graduated, I was like, I want to play music. And we were talking about it. I didn't go to university. I was just, I'm just going to go play music. And then, you know, I came out as trans quite quickly after that, and that was a time when there was not going to be any help on your legal name pronoun for anyone. Like, I did not want to pay to go and be misgendered where I could just get it for free everywhere else. you know, and I would love to go. I love learning. I also write books, so I've ended up speaking and hanging out in universities quite a bit, and I love college radio. It's like always the center hub of independent music and culture in town, so big support on that. But yeah, so anyway, that it just was the plan, and I didn't know how to drive till about 7 years ago, and there was passes on the Greyhound bus, which went all over North America for like $800 for 2 months, and I would just like tour from Virginia to Whitehorse, wherever, all on the bus in my 20s, in my 30s. That was the plan, Greyhound 20s, fly 30s. The 30s, I did start flying more everywhere,

0: And yeah, and then I had like a health crisis, and everyone had like that at the same time as everyone was going home with the first COVID shutdowns and stuff like that. And then I kind of toured a bit. Like I made an album about my cancer stuff, and then I toured a bit, but I still have health complications, but now I have less ongoing care at this moment. So when I put a record out, I just compulsively try to go. Like I've already driven to Victoria and up to like Smithers, and I want to go to the Yukon again eventually. But like I was like, I need to go to St. John's because it had been, I don't know, 6 or 7 years. So I came over this way and I went. So that's what I'm doing now, is just the same thing I've been doing. And I do think there's something about people who are just doing the same thing they want to do when they were teenagers. Like, and I feel a little bit sly because everyone is all like really worried right now. It doesn't matter what you did. So I'm glad that I just went and had fun and made music. I don't regret that now, you know, because there is finally the consequences of ongoing colonialism are hitting everybody, mm-hmm. and unending growth, you know, goals of business and industry. And so, yeah, we all have to be facing these things. So it's mm-hmm. it's interesting because I think that idea of security is basically being eroded for everyone. I'm not trying to delight in that, but I'm glad that when I got sick and I wasn't sure if I was going to be able to travel again, I felt like I had gotten my share of the world. Like I feel so lucky I've gotten to live the life I've lived. So now I'm just selfishly here for more, taking more fun and meeting new people. Anyway, that was a good plan. So that's basically the same plan, and I just do the exact same thing now. I just make, you know, music with my friends and then I tour. So yeah.
1: And so it started as like, you know, a way to connect with people and yes. even just like connecting with those in your immediate circles. So do you find now that touring, you're able to connect with people who, you know, you've probably never met before, and now you can maybe give them a voice as well for, you know, maybe hearing music from a perspective where they maybe thought no one else felt the same way that they do. Do you get a lot of fans kind of coming up to you to tell you about how your songs have meant to them?
0: Yeah, I do have people doing that, but I also like, what I really love about telling stories is that I get stories back, and so I feel like it's always a two-way thing, and it's very important as an artist to always think about how people receive things. But mm-hmm. yeah, especially at like my song, we can play the Ostomy Cowboy song, but I have a song about having two ostomies, and like I did have someone say like they were excited to show it to their grandma because she's like, ostomies run in their family, and they're like, my grandma's had an ostomy for like 50 years, but I don't think she's heard a song about one. So
1: no.
0: You know, writing song, I mean, that's my I'm like, just write a song about your life, and then all of a sudden. But I found like with ostomy stuff, you know, it's the same, similar to being trans, like not everyone needs to be out, it's not that, it's, but I do think when you tell your story about something that's sometimes thought of as like stigmatized, or that people are maybe feel like they have cause to hide, then that does something. It does something for me to just get to tell that story too, though. Mm-hmm. So I see it as like this equal thing. Yeah.
1: Honestly, I wish my grandfather could be alive for that one to come out, because he loved country music.
0: Nice.
1: He just passed, not this past May, the one before. And he was always like playing Marty Robbins and Hank Williams and that. And he had a colostomy bag since I must have been like 5 or 6 when he got it.
0: Yeah, totally.
1: And so, yeah, he, you know, felt ashamed about it. He didn't like to talk about it. He would always, you know, kind of go and do his business after everyone else was asleep. And he had it until he died. And I think I wish he could have heard a song like this. I think that would have made him feel really good. So I'm happy that there are songs like this out now, so that people can, you know, maybe feel a little, you know, more empowered by, you know, it's obviously not comfortable, but, you know,
0: I mean, it's actually not uncomfortable. That's the thing.
1: Yeah.
0: The thing is, there are a lot of advantages. I am working with my friend Bug, who just moved here, who I'm going to see tomorrow, on a graphic novel about ostomy, bloopers, reels, and stuff. There are a lot of advantages. I won't get into it. But
1: fair.
0: A lot of times I feel really bad for people. Like when I watched Poop Cruise, I was like, if everyone had ostomies, they wouldn't have had that problem.
1: I forgot about the Poop Cruise.
0: So think about that. If you could have just gone up to the rails, dumped it out, everybody would have been fine. So anyway, the point is, I think it goes into the general disability justice stuff, which is mm-hmm. that actually, and the disabled people, if they're telling you things about their disabilities, often that actually is something that you will remember. And then later, if you become more disabled, more sick, that's actually a gift to learn about it. Because we show each other how to, like, be disabled, we show each other how to die, we show each other how to be sick, and that is in a lesser state. And so when it finally, it will, you know, these things happen to everyone. And for me, it was really cool to know a lot of disabled people and grow up with a lot of disability around me and then have friends who were out about their ostomies so that I didn't feel at all when I got sick that I was trading down, because then I would have had to feel like I was trading, that the people were who had that before were always below me, and I won't think that way. So, you know, I think that that's it's a gift to get to be in community with people, and it helped me a lot. So
1: yeah,
0: that's why I do it. Yeah,
1: I think community is really the only thing we have. You know, it's like the only real thing in humanity that we're so lucky to have. So, especially you know, in more rural towns, it's maybe not always as easy to find. I feel like that's why you see a lot of queer folks moving to cities and stuff. But yeah,
0: that's just for the dating. Let's be real. People in the small towns are kind of chill now. Like, you can have most things are fine. I was like, moving to St. John's, I was like, I don't date, so this would be the best. Like, I don't have any worries here. I have lots of friends. There's nothing going to come up for me. But I think there's really
1: the dating is definitely part of it.
0: The dating is something to consider.
1: Honestly, the queer dating scene here also is very tiny.
0: Yes,
1: it's not.
0: I'm sure.
1: You know.
0: Yeah.
1: So, actually, I remember when I went back home last summer, I just re-downloaded Tinder to see what was up.
0: Yeah.
1: I was just like, I gotta know. I'm curious. Mm-hmm. Who are the 12 people who are gonna be on this app on this island of like 200 people? So I guess we were just talking about it. We really should play Ostomy Cowboy next. I think we simply must. All right. So, folks, up next, we've got Ostomy Cowboy by Ray Spoon.

0: That was Ostomy Cowboy by Ray Spoon. And we are back here on Something Sapphic. It's CKDU. I'm still Nicole. I hope you all have been enjoying our show so far live in the studio with the amazing Ray Spoon. So we were just talking a lot about, disability and the visibility making community so much more accessible. And since you've had to deal with, a lot of hardships in your life with, a lot of illness, maybe a difficult upbringing. I don't know how specific you want to get into things, but has making music helped you through those more personal challenges? And has it changed the way that you kind of approach making your music?
1: Yes.
0: Or your books.
1: I don't know if it's even changed it because I would have been brought up. But I think, and I think actually the things I've been through are not, they are common, but people don't talk about them a lot. So,
0: yeah.
1: If you want, I have a book called First Spring Grass Fire. There's a film, the National Film Board, it's free on their app called My Prairie Home. That's a musical documentary about my childhood in Alberta that came out in 2013. Anyway, so that kind of, and then with the health stuff, I felt like, the music does help me process, and also writing books, so side by side. So right now I'm writing a book called Cancer Person that's like about my experiences being a trans and non-binary person who had a very gendered cancer. It was like, going to gynecologists, things like that, and gynecology is actually like a lot of different trans people, from different assignments are part of the study of gynecology. But yeah, just those experiences and cancer being more often happening when people are older, and the amount of trans people that were not out as much in those generations, it can feel like you're the first person walking in somewhere. I mean, that's the funny thing. Every trans person knows what it feels like to be the first trans person, but know you're not. So it becomes, so these experiences. But singing, I find singing specifically very helpful. I think that's how I got through years and years of just traveling alone, going to different countries, lots of instability, and it was a form of harm reduction for me, I'm sure. And then you hear polyvagal research, moving your face makes you, whatever. It all ties in. So I actually think singing every day is really important. And it's something that I'm I say that to myself all the time. I'm just sing every day. And if I felt kind of weird for a second, I'm if I know I'm singing and I have a show, then I'm oh, I'll just know I'll be fine. I'll be better after. So that is something. And then I think the act of, taking the skills of growing up in a charismatic Christian background where you were trying to convert people per se. I have had my friend was like, "What? Oh, you're just going around singing about your lifestyle." I'm not a missionary. Some of my family members are missionaries. And I think there's something to be recognize, just even to be around and trying to recognize the impact of colonialism and white supremacy, not saying that I can ever stop being the person who is white and a settler, but this kind of trying to change these intergenerational patterns, trying to acknowledge the land that I'm on, and or in my own mind be connected, that I'm always connected, it's keeping me alive, all these things. So, and then the singing just really, really helps me convert that into something that, I can communicate. I think books and films that I make are a different way of communicating and for a more specific and detailed story. But the combination I found, I tell people to write books because it's cheaper than therapy. I'm like, you won't make any money, but it's cheaper. You should probably do both. I did both. I'm totally full. But I do think there's something powerful about telling your own story back to yourself. And then once you've done that, the idea is that then you can decide how you feel safe and if you feel safe to share stories with other people. And that's another step. So yeah, it's all part of that.
0: That's just reminding me, just in case there are listeners out there who don't know this, did you know that everyone in Nova Scotia is entitled to one free psychiatrist visit? If you didn't know that, something to look into, because sometimes they can help you out. I think they can help you with getting a family doctor or setting up a plan that might work for you. So just look it up. Free psychiatrist visit Nova Scotia. I just think that's something.
1: Is there one day a year they set one up at Arby's and there's no Arby's here?
0: Is there an Arby's here?
1: I don't know. They're just at Robin's. Half the place is empty and people just line up. That would be pretty good. No, but that's a really cool thing. Is that a new initiative or?
0: I'm not sure. It's something we only found out about recently. We had no idea. So it's one of those things. Whenever I find out a new kind of hack, I share it. I'm
1: that's a really cool
0: guys,
1: hack.
0: Call if you are supposed to get an MRI, call and ask to get added to the wait list. That's how I got a pelvic MRI a year or two before I probably would have if I didn't.
1: That's a good hack.
0: Another good hack.
1: Not health advice, but just an idea.
0: I'm not telling you what's going to cure you, but I am telling you how to hack the NS health system.
1: Well, you've obviously had experience too with the health system, right?
0: So. Oh, it's been quite a year for health. For health. And something I've talked a lot about on here was I was recently diagnosed with endometriosis. Mm-hmm. And I've been enjoying talking about it here because I didn't realize how much it was in my family.
1: Yeah.
0: And that my grandmother had to get surgery because it was like totally blocking off her bowel.
1: Yes.
0: I'm like, guys, why?
1: I know.
0: Why did you tell
1: me? Because I'm estranged from most of my family, and you're filling out these forms, and you're like, I found out one of my grandpas died from like ancestry.com. That's how estranged I am. So when I'm filling out the family forms, I'm like, when I was around, there was like, you know, these hush hush surgeries. You mm-hmm. knew an aunt was recovering. I'm sure they could have even had like early stage cancer, and I wouldn't have been told.
0: Yeah.
1: And so that's a very, I mean, cervical cancer is not necessarily, it's not really like passed down type thing. It's mm-hmm. related to HPV, but you can, anyone go get your, you know, go get your shots if you can for that. It's never too late to block one of the high risk ones. That's not medical advice, but it's true. But I do think it's interesting. Like, what do we do when we're estranged from our family? This is a question for not just queer, like queer and trans people. Luckily, over the years of being queer and trans, I've gotten to watch people have kids and the kids don't run away. And also people stay in the place they grew up. And also mm-hmm. people, you know, and people's parents, friends' parents have always been really involved in my life. I'm from a very specific situation, but it's very healing to get to like look out and see, your friend's kids there by choice. They're mm-hmm. 20, they still want to hang out. You're like, oh, this is pretty sweet, you know? So mm-hmm. anyway.
0: Even like, I'm not estranged from my family, but they just will not talk about
1: that kind of thing in certain places.
0: Which is like so funny because family members will have no problems like saying to you, like to your face, like you should lose weight.
1: Right.
0: Like that they don't mind. But if it's mm-hmm. like, hey, you've been having period problems your whole life. We have a family history of like endometriosis, fibroids, and ovarian cysts. Maybe you should get checked out. They wouldn't say something like that, I think everyone try to break that cycle. Talk to your family about your medical history. It's important to know. It's
1: For sure
0: worth an awkward conversation. Not medical advice, family advice. I'm also not a therapist. So I'm curious to know, we're getting low on time. What can fans expect at a Ray Spoon show that they probably won't see anywhere else?
1: Well, I do like sing-alongs, but I don't force people to sing along.
0: I love that.
1: And what else? I mean, I do talk. You can tell that I just talk. I used to think I was just funny, but apparently I just have ADHD. But I'll stop in the middle of a song and be talking. So that's something. The show coming up, I have Evelyn, Charlotte, Joe playing bass and singing with me. But yeah, I think there's something. There's a lot of talking. There's a lot of fun. And I do think, I think a lot of bands, like, they're scared of doing stage banter, but I'm always just like seeing the people right there, and like it's a conversation. So I think that's something that happens at shows. I mean, sometimes it's electronic, sometimes it's country, sometimes there's drums or not. That's not really what matters. And I think songwriting is really central to me. So that a song could be played in a bunch of different genres is really cool. But like the actual song, like the writing, is something that I spend a lot of time on. And mm-hmm.
0: Nice. I'm trying to like really lock in now so I can try to get through these questions because we have 10 minutes left.
1: Yeah.
0: How did you choose the artist that you're collaborating? Did that sound like a word? That you are collaborating with for your different shows on this tour?
1: Yeah, there are usually folks I'm already like in relation with in some way. Here we have Nolan Natasha, who's a poet who lives here, who I met in Toronto. We played shows like early 2000s in Toronto. Nolan used to do rap. And
0: cool.
1: And we're friends from that through my friend Caleb, who lives in Toronto. And then Baby Majoria, I also met, who is a mutual friend of ours, through mm-hmm. Caleb in Toronto. My friend used to put on a non-binary trans showcase, gender variant, in Toronto. And so I got to be in one of those and meet them, and always loved Baby's work.
0: Mm-hmm.
1: And Salt Lamp is a band that's from here that I met through other mutual friends. And they're going to play with us. They're like an add to the bill. And then Katie Wayne, who's part of Salt Lamp, is going to come and play another show with us in Port Lorne. And then on that's Saturday. And then Sunday, Baby is going to come to the Canning Show out near Wolfville and perform there. So it's like I love to continue relationships like that. That's just really fun. I basically just book people I want to watch play, so it's selfish.
0: That's genius, but, actually.
1: Yeah.
0: That's the way it should be.
1: Yeah.
0: You've spent a lot of time in quite a few provinces. So do you think that the culture of where you're living affects like the art that you make? And if you were to write a song in Montreal versus in Vancouver, do you think it would end up sounding differently depending on where you're living at the time?
1: Yeah, I think, or maybe what era it is, for sure.
0: Mm-hmm.
1: Being in Montreal, like I returned there 4 years ago. I'm part-time Montreal, part-time Toronto now. So, but I've definitely been getting more into like experimental stuff. And like, I have a lot of my friends, all their music's so loud. So I've been getting into really loud music and, you know, new
0: metal.
1: How
0: do you mean? Like volume wise, yeah, just like loud. Okay.
1: Like, when I play a show, I'm like so quiet and everyone else is like, it's Montreal loud. And I'm really into it. So I got like my earplugs made again so I can like, be at the shows, maybe start playing fun, loud stuff.
0: Nice.
1: But I think it more goes down class lines, and I can't speak to other things because I won't speak to any area I have a lot of privilege in as what that difference is. But I think class lines, you know, if you are playing in certain parts of Alberta, it would be different than like what part of, you know, and Newfoundland, it could actually feel like a little bit similar. So class is actually, and I think rural or like maybe less central is a different feeling than more central. Like Vancouver and Toronto might actually feel pretty similar,
0: mm-hmm.
1: depending where you play. Although I love like the diversity of both of those cities. And there's diversity everywhere, though. That's the thing. So
0: mm-hmm.
1: I don't know. I think it's different. Like if I'm over playing in Europe or something like that. And mm-hmm. like I'm going to be touring in Japan and Korea in January. So
0: nice.
1: I haven't played there, but I have played in China and I've played, you know, like, so I think things move as they move. But I think because I'm kind of locating myself, there's these sort of like archetypes of, I think it's fun to like mess with the country music archetypes, but also make sure I'm acknowledging that I'm white and there's like white privilege, settler privilege too. So
0: mm-hmm.
1: anyway, it does like, it's interesting to see how that gets taken in different places.
0: Mm-hmm.
1: But yeah, I don't know.
0: No, I think that's great.
1: Mm-hmm.
0: I'm curious to know, what does pride mean to you?
1: Pride is like a really big, awkward family reunion that started as a protest, and
0: mm-hmm.
1: I think it's very political, it's very important, and I also think it's a great time to think, to really recall that all of these movements are, the leaders are like trans femme, women of color, mostly black, mostly indigenous, you know, people,
0: mm-hmm.
1: And that we need to be centering folks and disabled people and, you know, sex workers, all of these things, we need to be centering folks, because those folks actually are the ones on the often on the margins that have been fighting for rights and pushing, and that's where things are where they are. So
0: mm-hmm.
1: it's a very good time to be like reminded of that
0: mm-hmm.
1: for me.
0: Mm-hmm.
1: Yeah, but I think it's really great that it can just be this big thing where you're like hanging out and you have one thing. I love small town prides where there's
0: yeah.
1: like, sometimes I'm like playing and it's, yeah, if there's like 40 people like, well, let's stop and I'll eat hot dogs, then we eat hot dogs and then I play. I played in Smithers Pride, and actually it's the first pride I ever played where I had backtracks and then everybody was listening so much I shut them off. Because usually, you know,
0: yeah.
1: it's just social time. It's fine. It's like, uh-huh. I have my like backtracks as you would, but I was like, that was a very interesting thing. So
0: mm-hmm.
1: yeah, I think I love the like more small personal ones.
0: Mm-hmm.
1: I don't actually play a lot of them anymore. I think there's lots more. I think there was used to be more of like a, I think there's some sort of like, you have to have this many trans non-binary performers, and like, well, thank goodness that there's a lot now. So, you know, that's good that they're not just scrambling at the end and asking the two people they can.
0: Right.
1: Anyway.
0: Do you have any advice for other queer and trans folks who want to get into the arts?
1: Yeah. I mean, it's the same as for anybody. I think getting into the arts is a grassroots is the best way to do it. If you're looking to meet other artists and people, go to College Radio and volunteer. It's the best, you know, in your, if you have that, even if you're not going to university, that's not the, so those are usually pretty good centers to figure out like what's going on and lifelong kind of support for independent music and art. And yeah, I think I really value playing with other queer, non-binary, trans people. That wasn't always possible, but now I have like I do whole records, all technicians, everybody's from underrepresented groups in some way. My new album, like almost everyone is trans. It's actually all queer people. There's lots of people from different backgrounds. So, but those, if you're looking for relationships take time. And so, you know, it's mm-hmm. not this point of being looking for diversity in a weird way. It's just like actually support folks and being in community. But yeah, finding that community on my College Radio is a great place to start. You can also just like go on Bandcamp or like, if you want people to listen to you at your shows, go to other people's shows if you can. I know it's not accessible for everybody, but yeah, like I'm always like, if I want someone to listen to me, then I need to listen to them.
0: Mm-hmm.
1: And so that, like having those relationships, and everything sustainable is grassroots. So if you enjoy like making TikToks great. Like it's all about your own relationship with it. If that's how you make community, great. But if it feels weird, then who cares? Do something else. Like do whatever you want. No one's going to pay you whatever you do. So.
0: All right. I've got one more real question. Who's the most exciting celebrity you've ever met on your birthday?
1: Oh, yeah. We just talked about it. William Frakes.
0: Yeah.
1: No, not William Frakes. Jonathan Frakes.
0: Jonathan Frakes.
1: Yeah, I got to meet Will Riker on my birthday once. It was very fun. I was so excited. I was just telling you about that. My friend is a DP for like Star Trek sometimes. So that was, I got to sit in a meeting. They thought I worked there with everyone else. So, but then they were like, what color is Romulan blood? And I was like really trying not to say anything. And then my friend Maya looked at me and I was like, it's green, like Vulcan.
0: Oh,
1: I don't
0: my
1: know.
0: God.
1: So silly.
0: Oh yeah. Maybe there were Romulans on original. It's been too long. So I need to rewatch it. I know that they have Vulcan.
1: Oh, yeah,
0: but
1: they do have Romulans.
0: I think they might have a Romulan because
1: they get
0: mean to Spock because they think he looks like a Romulan.
1: It's true. But then in TNG, you find out like more of the his backstory, but it's boring for you. So you can just Google it.
0: All right. So, Ray, where can we find you online and where are we going to see you next in Halifax? And then we'll play one of your songs to take us to noon.
1: Yeah, I'm just at Ray Spoon online. you know, all the usual places, Instagram. I have rayspoon.ca is a website I have. I lost rayspoon.com because I don't remember who I bought it from in like 1990, whatever. hard to keep track of. Anyway, and I'm playing at the Bus Stop Theater tomorrow. Doors are at 6:30. Show like... everyone's out of the building by 10 p.m. So it's going to be me, Nolan, Natasha, Poet, Baby Majora doing burlesque performance. Salt Lamp is a band. And then, and Evelyn Charlotte Joe is going to accompany me. So it's going to be, it's a, like an album release style thing. I'm sure there's air conditioning there. I'm going to say, come to the bus stop and hide from the sun. It's pay what you can. Kids are free. Support people are free. You know, just
0: amazing.
1: Come if you feel like it.
0: All right. So, Ray, do you have a song that you think we should finish up with today? We've got about a minute left.
1: Maybe Hyper Country, that's the last song.
0: All right, perfect.
1: All right, thank you for having me.
0: Thank you so much for coming. It's been such a delight. Anytime you're here, come and yap with me.
1: Perfect, I love a yapping.
0: Oh, yapping's the best. All right, my loves, thank you all so much for listening to Something Sapphic. Up next, we've got Democracy Now! From 12 until 1. Usually I finish with a Sappho fragment because she is the reason why we have the word lesbian and sapphic at all, but I don't have my book with me, so I'm going to use my favorite one, which is Quit, Luxurious Woman. And that's my favorite fragment. So thank you all so much for listening to Something Sapphic. Make sure you go out and tell someone you love them today. If you don't, I will know about it. All right. I've been your host, Nicole Keeping. Let's finish it off today with Hyper Country by Ray Spoon.

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1: We told the kids, we don't want to scare you, but we think you should start preparing to grab some things. Within a few minutes, the power went out, and it was go now.
0: Three major fires to continue to burn around Spokane, Washington, where hundreds of homes have been destroyed and more than 60,000 residents have been evacuated. Climate change is fueling worsening fire conditions in North America and Europe. We'll speak to a fire scientist who spent 42 years at a Forest Service lab in Washington State, now slated to close. Then Meta becomes just the latest company to admit its artificial intelligence agent went rogue and hacked another company's systems. More and more politicians and experts are warning of the risks.
2: The human race could lose control over this technology with catastrophic consequences. The richest, most powerful people in the world are now building a runaway train with no brakes.
0: No, AI isn't inevitable. We should stop it while we can. We'll speak to AI risk expert, Professor David Krueger. Finally, to Pakistan-administered Kashmir, where the government's cracking down on protests and demands for political reform. We'll get the latest. All that and more coming up. Welcome to Democracy Now!, democracynow.org, The War and Peace Report. I'm Amy Goodman. In a major blow to the Democratic establishment, Dr. Abdul El-Sayed has won the Democratic Senate primary in Michigan despite being vastly outspent by his opponent, Congresswoman Haley Stevens. Abdul El-Sayed campaigned on a platform calling for Medicare for all, ending military aid to Israel, and getting money out of politics. He spoke in Detroit Wednesday morning after the Associated Press and CNN called the race. He challenged his Republican opponent, Mike Rogers, to a series of five debates.
3: Mike Rogers is a guy who has never shied away from a corporation he could do a favor for. Mike Rogers is a guy who, believe it or not, went back to Florida so he could lick every single boot Donald Trump owns to beg for his endorsement. I'm so sorry, if you want a senator who's going to lick some boots, fine, go vote for Mike Rogers. But if you want a senator who's going to stand up to Donald Trump, then you've got your option right here.
0: During a speech on Wednesday, President Trump attacked Dr. El-Sayed, saying, quote, when I watch Abdul, he's full of beep, using the four-letter word. In other Michigan news, Democratic Socialist State Representative Donovan McKinney has defeated two-term Congressman Sri Thanadar in their House primary. Acting Attorney General Todd Blanche privately assured anti-abortion activists the Trump administration is working to, quote, make Dobbs permanent, unquote, nationwide. He made the pledge on a call hosted by the White House Faith Office with the religious group Intercessors for America, which posted a recording of the call online. Blanche acknowledged the Trump administration's push to restrict abortion is moving slower than supporters want, but promised it was committed to enforcing the Dobbs decision to make abortion illegal in every state. On the call, Blanche also pledged to crack down on abortion pills.
4: That we're working, you know, hand in hand with HHS and the FDA and the White House and President Trump's team to get permanent solutions so that the Dobbs decision becomes permanent in every single state.
0: In response, Democratic Senator Tina Smith of Minnesota said, quote, Todd Blanche made clear in these secret calls with anti-choice activists that he wants to resurrect the Comstock Act, an antiquated anti-vice law from before women had the right to vote, to ban sending medication abortion in the mail. Republicans will likely do what they always do and confirm Blanche's attorney general despite all this. And once again, women across America will pay the price, she said. The Senate has voted 51 to 44 to confirm Dr. Erica Schwartz to lead the Centers for Disease Control and Prevention. The agency's been without a permanent director for more than a year after President Trump fired Susan Manares after she clashed with Health and Human Services Secretary Robert F. Kennedy Jr. over vaccine policy. Dr. Erica Schwartz takes the helm at the CDC as the nation faces its largest measles outbreak in 25 years, as well as a growing outbreak of cyclosporiasis. During her confirmation hearing, Schwartz repeatedly affirmed the safety and efficacy of childhood vaccines, but many Democrats question whether she would stand up to Kennedy's anti-vaccine agenda. The state of New Mexico has sued the Department of Justice and the acting attorney general, Todd Blanche, for, quote, stonewalling, unquote, the state's investigation into sex crimes committed at Jeffrey Epstein's former estate, 30 miles south of Santa Fe, known as Zorro Ranch. New Mexico Attorney General Raul Torres has been demanding the DOJ share information about what happened at the 10,000-acre ranch where several Epstein survivors say they were trafficked and sexually abused. The ranch is mentioned thousands of times in the Epstein files. One email in the files alleges that Epstein ordered two girls to be buried in the hills on the property. In other Epstein news, Democrats on the Senate Finance Committee have released a report alleging that more than a dozen bankers at J.P. Morgan Chase, Bank of America, and Deutsche Bank failed to report hundreds of millions of dollars in suspicious transactions tied to Jeffrey Epstein. Democrats say the failures helped enable Epstein to finance his sex trafficking operation. A federal lawsuit accuses the Trump administration of deliberately targeting children who arrived in the U.S. without a parent or guardian. The suit alleges officials are pushing to rapidly deport the children back to the countries they fled. It also alleges sweeping policy changes and immigration courts have accelerated the effort. The lawsuit was filed on behalf of the Jewish Family and Community Services of Pittsburgh and six of its immigrant clients. The lawsuit reads, quote, "This case is about the most vulnerable in our immigration system, abused, abandoned, neglected, and trafficked children. One would assume it would be a priority of our immigration system to protect at least these children. However, protecting vulnerable and trafficked children conflicts with an agenda of deport at all costs," they said. In the North African Spanish enclave of Ceuta, local authorities are looking to transfer hundreds of unaccompanied minors to the mainland. According to the local government, these unaccompanied minors who entered the enclave before or during the influx of 72,000 migrants in 1 week cannot be deported. This is Ana Maria Sanchez Garcia, who works with the NGO Humanitarians Without Borders.
5: There's pregnant women, underage girls alone in the streets. We are trying to provide care for them and listen to them and to try to see what solutions we may provide.
0: The New York Times is reporting the CIA has secretly established a new Cuba task force in the latest move by the Trump administration to target Cuba. According to the Times, the CIA is adding case officers who recruit and manage spies, as well as officers who conduct cyber operations and specialize in covert influence operations. This comes as U.S. spy agencies are increasingly focused on Cuba. The U.S. has made many attempts to overthrow the Cuban government over the past 65 years. In 1960, the CIA formed a Cuba task force that oversaw the failed Bay of Pigs invasion on April 17, 1961. Iran's foreign ministry spokesperson, Ismail Barghaei, said Wednesday Tehran and Oman have agreed on coordinates for a shipping corridor through the Strait of Hormuz. A joint announcement is being finalized. He cautioned that a deal with Oman alone cannot guarantee safe passage through the waterway. Meanwhile, Reuters reports Iran has told Gulf governments that a renewed U.S. strike on Iranian soil would prompt retaliatory attacks on energy facilities across the region. This comes as the New York Times Times reports federal and state officials are scrambling to respond to a sweeping cyber attack campaign against U.S. water systems. Investigators say Iran could be responsible. At least a dozen states have now reported suspected attacks to the FBI. Among them, Minnesota and Michigan, where in some cases the response to the hacks impaired water operations. In Israel, prosecutors indicted settler Inon Levy on Thursday over the killing of the Palestinian activist Ada Hatalin in the occupied West Bank a year ago. Levy is charged with reckless manslaughter, armed trespassing, and malicious property damage. According to the Israeli human rights group B'Tselem, it's the first time an Israeli's been indicted in the killing of a Palestinian in the occupied West Bank since October 7th, 2023. Hatalin was a prominent activist against settler violence and was involved in the Oscar-winning documentary No Other Land about Palestinians resisting the demolition of their villages. To see our interview with Al-Haq, the Palestinian human rights group based in Ramallah, that did a dissection, a kind of forensic architecture analysis of the killing, go to democracynow.org. In Lebanon, the Israeli military says it's conducted targeted strikes in the south of the country against Hezbollah, issuing a new evacuation order. It comes a day after the latest round of U.S.-facilitated talks between Israel and Lebanon taking place in Rome. The Lebanese health ministry said the Israeli strike on the southern town of Tibnin killed one person and wounded 12 others. This is the U.N. deputy spokesperson, Farhan Haq.
6: This new order comes as displaced families have been cautiously making their way back to their homes in southern Lebanon in recent weeks, underscoring how fragile the situation remains and the uncertainty that people continue to face.
0: In Russia, a car bombing has left the head of a drone manufacturer critically injured. Ukraine is believed to be behind the assassination attempt as it continues to strike deep inside Russian territory. This comes as a Ukrainian intelligence official claims a North Korean missile unit has been deploying to Western Russia, possibly equipped with 120 ballistic missiles and six launchers for strikes against Ukraine. An historic heat wave continues to roil Europe. Austria has broken its national heat record for the second time in 2 days. One town near the Slovak border reached about 106 degrees Fahrenheit, topping the record Vienna set just a day earlier, according to the National Weather Service. In neighboring Hungary, businesses and households are curbing electricity use amidst a severe drought. Falling water levels on the Danube have forced Hungary to largely shut down its only nuclear plant, which depends on the river for cooling. New forecasting suggests the rapidly developing El Nino weather system could drive roughly 50 million people into acute hunger by the end of next year. Meteorologists say this year's El Nino is developing into the strongest in at least 70 years. El Nino is the recurring Pacific weather pattern which alters rainfall across the globe. In Guatemala, the Fuego volcano is expelling fresh ash and mud. Authorities have already evacuated some 1,700 people from surrounding communities. Officials say the coming 3 days will be decisive as expected rain could set off additional mud flows down the volcano's slopes. Bangladesh's former Prime Minister Sheikh Hasina has announced plans to return from exile despite facing a death sentence for ordering a deadly crackdown on the youth-led protest movement that ousted her 2 years ago. Hasina has been living in exile in India. Student leaders in Bangladesh condemned her possible return.
7: The way we speak about repatriation and the way Sheikh Hasina gets the audacity to say that she will return, where does this courage come from? This loophole is created by the state because the state has failed to bring her to true justice. Such a culture of impunity and repeated examples from the past are the reason these mass killers gather the courage to talk big.
0: And those are some of the headlines. This is Democracy Now!, democracynow.org, The War and Peace Report. I'm Amy Goodman.
8: And I'm Nermeen Sheikh. Welcome to our listeners and viewers across the country and around the world. We begin today with the wildfire sweeping across the Pacific Northwest, which is facing its worst fire season in more than 30 years due to climate change. In Washington state, firefighting crews continue to battle fires that have destroyed more than 700 homes and structures in the Spokane area. Nearly 65,000 people have been evacuated from Spokane County. Authorities have arrested one man on suspicion of arson in connection to one of the three blazes that have devastated the area. This is resident Kami Felig, who evacuated with her husband and children before wind-driven flames engulfed her family home.
9: Well, you know, we didn't expect it to jump the river, but we knew the winds were high, and about 30 minutes before it jumped the river, my husband and I were seeing how bad it was, and we told the kids, we don't want to scare you, but we think you should start preparing to grab some things. And I grabbed my wedding album, I grabbed the kids' baby books, I grabbed pet supplies and that evacuation thing that had the photos electronically on, you know, memory sticks and all that stuff, put that in the cars, and within a few minutes the power went out and it was go now, go now.
0: The National Interagency Fire Center reports there are at least 99 uncontained large fires currently burning across the country. 50 of them are in the Washington, Oregon area. Meanwhile, the U.S. Forest Service says it plans to close 57 of 77 research facilities nationwide. Our next guest spent 42 years working at the Wenatchee Forestry Sciences Laboratory in Washington State, one of two facilities in Washington marked for closure. Paul Hesburgh is Senior Research Ecologist Emeritus at the U.S. Forest Service. He's also a professor of fire and landscape ecology at the University of Washington. Today, he's joining us from North Carolina. Professor Hesburgh, thanks so much for being with us. If you can start off by talking about just the scope of the fires, more than 60,000 people evacuated, hundreds of homes burned to the ground. Explain what's happening here as these research facilities, as these fire labs are closed in Washington, where you worked, and across the country.
10: Thanks for having me on the program, Amy. What's going on has developed over many decades, and we're seeing the fruit of a lack of action to curb essentially a mounting situation. And across the West, the mountain snowpack was 30 to 50% of what it normally is. And if you think about it, forests grow in the interior where the snowpack is. And so if snow is in short supply, forests are in short supply. They dry early, they're available to burn early. When you couple that with the fact that hot, dry, windy weather is increasing under climate change, forests are denser now. There's a constellation of things that are coming together to sort of set the dining room table for more frequent and more severe fires. And when you think about it, people are moving into those environments right now. And the homes, the communities, they're just not simply prepared for fire. And the short answer is, throughout the West and the East, these are fire environments, and we haven't lived and prepared as though they are.
8: And could you explain, Professor Hesburgh, you've talked in your research on forests and fires about the fact that today's forests look nothing like what they looked like 100 years ago. You said a little bit about that now, but if you could elaborate, why is that the case, and what are the impacts on the likelihood of wildfires being more intense and far-reaching?
10: That's a great question, Amin. Thanks for asking that. So go back in the Wayback Machine 200 years ago, and what you would have seen, especially in the Spokane area, is there would be a large number of indigenous people, tribes, family groups that were basically cultivating the landscape with fire. In the Spokane area, the Spokane tribe, the Colvilles, the Coeur d'Alene, the Columbia Plateau tribes, and the Kalispell tribes were all interacting, intermarrying, culturally burning the landscape for food and material resources. after the gold rush in the West, you see that indigenous people are marshaled onto reservations. 80 to 90% of those tribal groups were killed by introduced European diseases. Population numbers were down and fire started to be excluded from those woods. Our indigenous people learned that in order to live safely and securely and providently on the landscape, they needed to burn it regularly. So in the case of the Spokane area, open pine forest became dense layered pine forest. Instead of having grassy fuels on the ground, there's a lot of dead wood on the ground. Bark beetles are killing trees. Those trees are falling over. They're now becoming fuel. So when you get ignitions, either arson ignitions or lightning ignitions, the table is set for fires that can spread fast and burn severely. The Spokane area is no different. People are tucking into those woods in various kinds of developments, and the developments aren't ready for fire, and fire is coming to them.
8: So if you could elaborate also, Professor Hesburgh, on the fact that you've said about 85% of wildfires are caused by human carelessness. I mean, in this case, one man has been charged with intentionally igniting the largest of the three wildfires. If you could talk about that and whether there's been any change historically in the occurrence of this.
10: Another great question. Human-caused fires are actually on the rise in the United States, and they're changing the ecology of fire across the country. Arson ignitions are on the rise in some years, but they're not the big story. The big story is cigarette butts out the window. They're unattended campfires. They're people pulling over by the side of the road with very hot catalytical converters. And catalytic converters have they're so hot that when they pull over and sit over dry grass, that grass will begin to burn. And if there's a puff of wind, it'll spread beyond the road. So many fires start against roads and trails. And very often they're just through human carelessness or accidentally, unwittingly starting fires.
0: But Paul, they wouldn't have the same effect if it weren't for climate change, right? The heating of the planet. And that's where we're going to end this discussion, with everything from the fires across Washington and Oregon to what we're seeing throughout Europe right now, some of the hottest days they have ever experienced, and the massive fires there as well. If you can talk about what has happened with this intensive of the heat.
10: So the short answer is that there's increasing incidence of hot, dry, windy days. And so the climate is warming. It's getting moodier. We get deeper droughts, which we're in right now in the West. And we have pluvials, the opposite of droughts. So we're getting hot and dry and windy weather. We're putting out 95%, 97% of all fires that burn under moderate fire weather. And so the landscape is burning under the worst 2 or 3% of weather conditions. And that's why we're seeing most of the fires are big and hot. So this constellation of accidental ignitions, dense forests, the wrong kinds of fuels on the ground, rapidly changing climate and people tucking into the woods is set the table for really difficult circumstances going forward. And we need to start acting like we live in a fire climate and have our homes and our residences ready to go for the coming fires.
0: Paul Hesburgh, Senior Research Ecologist Emeritus at the U.S. Forest Service, also Professor of Fire and Landscape Ecology at the University of Washington. This is Democracy Now!, democracynow.org. Coming up, AI risk expert David Krueger. Stay with us.

0: Zeeshan B, a change is going to come. This is Democracy Now!, democracynow.org, the War and Peace Report. I'm Amy Goodman with Nermeen Sheikh.
1: Facebook and Instagram owner Meta admitted Wednesday that one of its AI models hacked another company during security testing after it was accidentally allowed access to the internet by independent testing company Irregular. This comes on the heels of similar admissions by rival companies OpenAI and Anthropic. Jeffrey Hinton, the Nobel Prize-winning computer scientist known as the godfather of AI, warned Wednesday at the AI4 conference in Las Vegas, quote, "I don't believe we're going to be able to keep control of them in the simple way of just outthinking them so they can't escape," he said, and said he is very worried we could lose control. Earlier this year, Senator Bernie Sanders of Vermont brought together leading AI scientists from the U.S. and China to discuss the risks posed by AI for an event titled "The Existential Threat of AI and the Need for International Cooperation." This is Senator Sanders.
2: We are already starting to see AI's impact. There are estimates from very credible sources that tens of millions of jobs could be lost here in the United States in the next 10 years. Whole professions.

0: richest, most powerful people in the world are now building a runaway train with no brakes. They acknowledge that they don't understand how it works, and they don't know where it is heading.
1: For more, we're joined from the AI4 conference in Las Vegas by David Krueger. He's assistant professor in robust reasoning and responsible AI at the University of Montreal, also founder of Evitable, a nonprofit that educates the public about the risks of artificial intelligence. He recently wrote a piece for USA Today headlined, "No, AI isn't inevitable. We should stop it while we can." How, David Krueger, how do you stop it while you can? What do you see as the greatest dangers of AI right now? And talk about the climate of this massive gathering in Las Vegas.
2: Yeah, I'm really glad you started with that clip from Senator Sanders. I spoke with him in March from that event that you quoted, and I agree with virtually everything he said about all the different risks and issues we're seeing with AI right now, and especially, you know, where this is headed: mass unemployment, human disempowerment, and ultimately potentially the end of our species. So this could all be happening, very soon. It's at this point, it's really an urgent crisis. I and other experts have been sounding the alarm for many years now. And in 2023, especially after the release of ChatGPT, we saw, the leading experts like Jeffrey Hinton, Yoshua Bengio, myself, hundreds of AI researchers signing public statements saying that this is an existential risk. We need to mitigate the risk of extinction. So that is the conversation we need to be having now, is how do we do it? And, there's different proposals on the table here. I think the basic thing that we need to do, in my mind, is stop building more AI chips, stop building more data centers, and actually look at getting rid of or taking offline some of the chips we already have, as well as the factories and technology for producing those AI chips. So this is very specialized, advanced hardware, some of the most advanced technology in the world. The supply chain for it is extremely concentrated, and these are, of course, massive, massive investments. So governments really have the ability to bring this to a grinding halt if they choose to do so.
3: And could you explain, David, just to step back to get a sense of how the situation came about, the point where now the very pioneers of artificial intelligence, the ones who were critical to its innovation and development, it is these very people who are warning of the dangers of artificial intelligence. So what was the thinking initially, and how has that changed in the last few years?
2: Yeah, that's a great question. So I've been in the field since 2012, 2013, and when I started out as a master's student with Yoshua Bengio, nobody else was talking about this or thinking about this. It took me a couple of years to find anybody else who shared my concerns. And in fact, talking about artificial intelligence, superhuman artificial intelligence, and the risks it would pose to humanity was completely taboo. It would get you laughed out of the room, that sort of thing. There are a number of reasons for that, and to be honest, I still don't understand fully, because I don't think this ever made a lot of sense. I've had hundreds, if not thousands, of conversations with other researchers about this at this point, and I really don't feel like the so-called skeptics have much of a leg to stand on here. But in terms of what really caused the change within the community culturally, part of it was, I guess, efforts of people like me, but a really big part of it was just seeing the continued rapid progress of AI. And it's really exceeded virtually everybody's expectations in terms of how fast it's gotten, how smart, and really every step of the way. When I got into the field, deep learning, the AI technology that powers all today's AI systems, that was even a pretty fringe topic. And every step of the way, people have been saying, it's hitting a wall, it can't do this, it can't do that, it's about to, come crashing down, it won't be able to get any smarter. And then it just keeps getting smarter. And I think that's what really, woke up a lot of people. It was ChatGPT and these language models that really were conversant and seemed to have common sense understanding. And since then, again, we've just seen

0: to get much smarter very fast.
1: So, David, a number of people, I believe yourself included, have drawn an analogy between the development and regulation of nuclear weapons. I'm not sure, and perhaps you could clarify how this analogy works, given both that nuclear weapons had at the time only one aim, which is to say destruction, whereas in this case, AI is general use, is highly decentralized and in the hands of private companies, which was never the use with nuclear weapons. So if you could comment on that, and then in terms of regulation, what may be in the control of AI companies, and perhaps it's possible to have government oversight over the development of what you said earlier, the critical ingredient, AI chips. What would that take?
0: Yeah, you know, it's, I think the analogy with nuclear weapons is a good one. It's highly imperfect, like all analogies, for, you know, some of the reasons you mentioned. One thing that's really, really important to understand, though, is when we're talking about AI, you might think of this as like a piece of software, and in some sense it is, but it's also this massive, massive, you know, investment in hardware. Like trillions of dollars are being poured into AI hardware. And that's really critical to building more and more intelligent systems and to, you know, rolling them out throughout society as we're seeing. So that's the thing that we can stop. Once an AI model has been developed, I think it's incredibly difficult to, you know, prevent that from proliferating. You can't really undo that. I mean, there's some technical question there of if you can develop it in a way where you can credibly destroy the weights, and I think that would be incredible if we could do that. But yeah, that's where I think it is actually pretty analogous, is that the actual physical ingredients for building the AI are very easy to monitor and track. And then the other thing is, it could wipe us all out. It could destroy the world. It's something that we shouldn't be building, that we don't want anybody to have. And that, I'm talking about, you know, the future AI systems that are actually smarter than people across the board, not like today's systems. So in that sense, it's actually disanalogous from like 1945, where somebody had already built nuclear weapons. Nobody has built these kinds of AI systems yet, so we still have a chance to prevent anybody from doing it.
2: David, you said to Bernie Sanders, and this is taking off of what you just said, we're talking about basically summoning an alien species, and one that's much smarter than us and can do things we haven't been able to do, even conceive of. It would be very difficult for humans to maintain any relevance in society. I think it'd be very difficult for us to have power over the future. And I think ultimately it would be difficult for us to get the basic resources we need to survive. What do these alien beings look like? What are you talking about? How does AI crushing civilization, what does that look like?
0: I get this question a lot, and it's a difficult one because we can't really predict the future, and there's so many different ways it could go. I think the basic thing to imagine here is something that is capable of doing everything that humans can, and more, in terms of its intelligence. And then there's also the question of, like, are we going to build advanced robotics? And I think that is also just a matter of time, probably not very much time. So at that point, I think the thing, you know, to imagine is a society where, you know, AI is not just in the applications where you're experiencing it right now. It's increasingly everywhere. It's running companies. It's controlling infrastructure. It's controlling the military. And it's building and researching and developing physical hardware and robotics. So you have like robot factories full of super smart AI that are figuring out how to build more robots. And those robot factories might be guarded by robot armed guards. And all of the companies doing this might be controlled by AI that's making all of the decisions way faster than humans could. And that might sound kind of far-fetched, but, you know, it's just a series of steps of building more AI, putting it more in charge of things, taking humans more and more out of the loop, And we're undergoing that process right now, and there's no natural endpoint to that process unless we make one. And to do that, I think, is quite difficult, and we actually need to stop making the more powerful AI in the first place until we can get a handle on the situation.
1: So, David, I want to ask you about the possible use and impact of artificial intelligence in medicine, perhaps the one field where people are quite optimistic about what the effects of AI might be. There's a recent study, some breakthroughs in medicine, one of which is this recent study. In the U.S., 300,000 people die from sudden cardiac arrest every year. So earlier this year, a UC Berkeley-led project trained an AI system on hundreds of thousands of EKGs. The people leading the study discovered a previously unrecognized signal in electrocardiograms that can better detect high-risk patients before their heart stops, making it possible, in fact, to save lives at scale. So is there a way to retain some of the research and development of AI for these uses as against some of the more pernicious ones that many are concerned about?
0: Yeah, absolutely. So, you know, at Evitable, we're part of this movement to stop AI, essentially. And what we mean by that is stop the race to build more and more powerful AI systems and put them in charge of everything. And that's difficult to do as long as we still have companies, you know, going full throttle, scaling up these general purpose AI systems. So there's lots of potential beneficial uses of AI in medicine and for things like translation. And, you know, a lot of that's already here, and that's not necessarily going anywhere. What I see going forward is, first step, we need an international agreement to get rid of these advanced AI chips and the factories that build those chips. And that's because the situation, like I said, it's an urgent crisis. The companies building this stuff are saying, basically, we're in the process of taking our hands off the wheel and handing over all of our operations to the AI systems themselves. So they're trying to get AI to build a more powerful successor and so on and so on. And this could get out of hand extremely fast. So first we have to just get a handle on the situation and stop this race to build more powerful AI. Then we can stop and, you know, have more time to assess how we want to build and deploy AI in society, and sort of find a way to collaboratively, like, set the pace and the direction of the development and, you know, get a lot of those benefits without the massive, unacceptable risk that is posed by letting these companies continue with their operations. You know, we've seen like over 1,000 AI company employees recently say that they want this. They want the government to find a way to slow down. So even David, they are worried about it
1: at
0: this
1: David,
0: point.
1: You know, the question of slowing down, I just want to ask you about a point that you've made, namely that leading AI companies are using AI to write almost all of their code, and they're now using AI to try and automate the research and development of more advanced AI systems. So if this is already happening, and again, through private companies globally, how can it be arrested?
0: Right. So, again, it's starting to happen. At least that's the reports that we're getting. And the companies are saying, you know, like, we're doing this now. It's going to be more and more everything automated by AI. I do think that that is the, you know, where we're headed, and we're headed there pretty fast. But generally, I think the AI companies are, like, slightly, you know, think things will happen a little bit faster than I do. So they're saying it's happening this year. I'm like, maybe it'll happen, you know, in a couple of years, that it totally, you know, humans get completely out of the loop there. And again, this is all powered by all of these chips and all of these data centers and all this technology, all this hardware, all this physical, you know, hardware and physical infrastructure. And that's the way that we stop, is we get rid of that stuff, we take it offline, we say, you can't use this to keep training more powerful AI systems. And that has to be done internationally because, you know, unfortunately, I think if the U.S. and China and other countries can't trust that their rivals aren't continuing AI development in secret, then they're going to feel, you know, like they should. And so we need to have a verifiable regime where countries can be confident that nobody is building it.
2: I wanted to go to President Trump, who was questioned after the recent AI hacks about calls to increase regulations on AI firms.
3: When we're looking at AI, we're looking at controls. We're also making sure that we lead. So we're leading China in AI by a lot. China has virtually no controls. It's freewheeling a little bit. So we have to be careful in both ways. We don't want to restrict them where all of a sudden we come in second to China. Whoever wins with AI is going to win. That's how big it is. So it's bigger than the internet ever was. It's bigger than anything ever was. So I don't want to restrict. I know many of these people. I don't want to restrict them from doing great work.
2: I know many of these people. I don't want to restrict them from doing great work. I mean, of course, we know the billionaire owners of these increasingly consolidated companies are also paying for the politicians not to regulate them. And I'm wondering, David Krueger, if you can talk about, I mean, the fueling of this is also China might get ahead of us. Trump continually says this. But get ahead of us on what? You talk, for example, about the global decision to regulate, to ban human cloning. How would you compare this to that? What should be regulated, stopped from going forward, and what should be encouraged?
0: Yeah, I mean, it's pretty simple in my mind. The main thing is stop training bigger, more intelligent, more powerful AI systems. And then the question is just, how can we do that? And we've talked a bunch about that, and it's about the hardware. So, but what I think is really important for people to understand is, why am I calling for that instead of some sort of regulation that might seem, you know, less extreme or more like, you know, light touch or something where we can continue to, you know, innovate or get more benefits from AI. And there's a few reasons for that. I mean, one is just the extreme urgency where I think basically it's like the house is on fire and we need to, step one, put out the fire. But the other is, you know, the basic science and engineering of how to build AI and how to control it is something that we are, you know, very lacking in. And I've been doing this research for like over a decade, and we're nowhere near where we need to be. And that's why, you know, that's one of the reasons you see things like OpenAI builds an AI system. They try and keep it in a box so that they can do safety testing. During the safety testing, it breaks out of that box and it hacks into another AI company. That's a completely insane, like, sci-fi thing to be happening, but that's just what I and other people have been saying. You know, that's what we should expect to happen with the way that we're building AI, with how little we understand it and how primitive our techniques are for controlling it. It's really like, you know, we just don't know what we're doing. And so there's no set of regulations, no set of rules, no set of standards, best practices, anything like that, that you could point at and say, if everyone does that, we'll be safe. We just don't know how to build it safely. End of story. And, you know, it's not something we can expect research to solve at any point in the foreseeable future. We've been working on it for over a decade, and we've made very little progress.
1: So, David, could you also explain what super intelligence is, something about which many have been warning, and how close artificial intelligence is to becoming super intelligent? That is to say, what would it mean for AI to exponentially outperform humans at everything? You've said if we get to super intelligence, this would be the most significant event in all of human history. David.
0: Yes. So there's a lot of different terms here, general intelligence, super intelligence. Some people like to call super intelligence godlike AI to emphasize just how much more powerful and intelligent AI could get than humans. Right now, we're kind of building AI systems that are very good at certain things like coding, math. They have very wide, knowledge of roughly everything that's on the internet. But they're still not as good as people at some forms of like common sense reasoning and things like this. So we're still not at the point where AI is really as smart as a person in every relevant regard. But that's just what people call like human level or AGI, human level AI. And then the concern is that not only will we have those AI systems, which already could take everybody's job and completely disrupt society, but shortly thereafter, AI might get vastly more intelligent than humans. And so just like, people are using AI to make novel medical breakthroughs and, hack computer systems and find bugs that nobody did for decades and solve unsolved math problems, they could also develop, incredibly powerful and dangerous new technology, like new forms of biological weapons, for instance. And besides that sort of technological ability, they would also be very good at sort of, the social engineering, manipulation, strategy, all of these things that allow humans to, get ahead in society and have power over each other. We're talking about AIs that are, able to think, two steps ahead of the smartest, most strategic people, or 10 steps ahead.
2: We just have 30 seconds, David.
0: This recursive self-improvement.
2: We just have 30 seconds. Are you concerned about the transformation of warfare by AI?
0: Absolutely. Yeah. So a lot of times people I've talked to are like, I don't think we're going to lose control. I don't think it's going to wipe us out. I'll be worried when I start to see, killer robots marching in the streets. And a lot of my colleagues have said that. And a lot of my colleagues have said they would never work at a company that was doing that kind of work. And unfortunately, all the AI companies now are working more and more with the military to automate more and more killing and military decision making. And I think it's incredibly dangerous for really obvious reasons. It's dystopian. It's like straight out of Terminator. And I wish I would see more people like my colleague Alex Turner quit their jobs over this, as they essentially promised they would years ago.
2: I want to thank you so much for being with us, David. David Krueger, Assistant Professor of Robust Reasoning and Responsible AI at the University of Montreal, founder of Evitable, a nonprofit that educates the public about the risks of AI. We'll link to your piece in USA Today. No, AI isn't inevitable. We should stop it while we can. David Krueger is at a massive AI conference in Las Vegas that's wrapping up today. Coming up, in Pakistan-administered Kashmir, the government's cracking down. Stay with us.

0: Sunny Singh in our Democracy Now! Studio. This is Democracy Now!, democracynow.org. I'm Amy Goodman with Nermeen Sheikh.
1: We turn now to Pakistan-administered Kashmir, where dozens of people have been killed in clashes between security officials and protesters over the last 2 months. Control over the heavily militarized region of Kashmir is divided between India and Pakistan. 7 years ago this week, India's right-wing Modi government revoked Indian Kashmir's limited autonomy, bringing it under direct federal rule. In Pakistan-administered Kashmir earlier this summer, a coalition of local politicians, activists, and business leaders called the Joint Action Awami Committee, or the JAAC, began protests over the soaring cost of living, but also demanding more political autonomy for the region. In response, the Pakistani government banned the group under counter-terrorism laws and shut down the internet. As protests continued, the government responded with force, killing at least 40 people. The BBC spoke to a young man who was involved in the protests and did not want to be identified.
2: We only asked for affordable flour, electricity and our basic rights. Instead, our brothers are being killed. Why are live bullets being fired at us?
1: The Pakistani government has now begun a sweeping new crackdown on international media seeking to report from any areas outside the country's three major cities and has ordered all foreign media to leave Pakistan-administered Kashmir immediately. Meanwhile, Pakistan's ruling parties in the lead in the first phases of local elections in the region, and authorities claim an over 50% voter turnout despite calls for a boycott from the now banned Joint Action Awami Committee. This is local resident Ali Umar explaining why people want to boycott the elections.
3: Muzaffarabad and Azad Kashmir are not in a condition where elections can be held here. The internet is shut down and everyday life has completely come to a standstill. I think the reason people are boycotting is basically the Action Committee. Because of the oppression and atrocities that were inflicted on the Action Committee, people feel sympathy for them.
0: For more, we're joined in London by the award-winning Kashmiri novelist and journalist Mirza Vahid. His books include The Collaborator and The Book of Gold Leaves, his forthcoming book, Mariam and Son. Thank you so much, Mirza, for joining us. We only have a few minutes. What is happening in Pakistan-controlled Kashmir? And for the global audience to understand this area.
4: Thank you for having me. Pakistan and Kashmir, you know, for has long been portrayed as self-governed, autonomous, or azad, meaning free. And it's been relatively safe compared to where I come from, where I grew up, which is Indian Amshad Kashmir. But this changes that, this punctures that picture to some extent, because, and as your clips show, there's deep dissatisfaction with local governance structures. So Kashmiris in that part of Kashmir basically are saying that while the larger issue remains unresolved, their basic rights, political rights, economic rights, they need to be addressed. They can't wait forever for those rights to be given to them. And I've been reading about what's been happening on the ground. The discontent is not recent. It's been simmering under the surface for a while, and now it's kind of burst out the open. The Pakistan state has not handled this very well at all, because the violence that we've seen in the last few weeks is chillingly reminiscent of what we used to see in Indian Amshad Kashmir. Of course, there are big parallels, big divergences in Indian Amshad Kashmir. There's been decades of militarization and repression and oppression. Here is the unrest is recent, but some chilling parallels in terms of indiscriminate use of violence, cutting off the entire region from the rest of the world, no internet, people who are wounded not going to hospitals for fear of reprisals. So this reminded me of, you know, the city I grew up in, Srinagar. And I think one of the underlying issues also is that the whole region is not as developed as the rest of Pakistan. So while the Pakistani state has always maintained that this is our favorite child, as one of the government spokesmen recently put it, or Kashmir is the jugular vein of Pakistan, it's not as developed as the rest of Pakistan. There 27% unemployment among youth in Pakistan and Kashmir. That tells you a lot about what's been going underneath. And now all these grievances, you know, about increasing prices, unemployment, healthcare, infrastructure, they have coalesced into a larger broader critique of the political arrangement, by which I mean that this committee that you mentioned, JAC, they have been demanding that the 12 seats reserved for in the local assembly for refugees from Indian Diaspora Kashmir who came to this part of Kashmir post-partition, they should be abolished because they believe that out of a number of 53 total seats, if you have 12 which are reserved, that undermines local representation. I hope I've kind of clarified this.
1: Very quickly, Mirza, yes, you have. If you could just say, the history of the region, the division of Kashmir, India, Pakistan, and then also the smallest bit, China, and the colonial legacy that led to this situation in the first place.
4: I think this is the rupture of the partition, and we are seeing these splinters, again and again in all parts of Kashmir. So in 1947, Kashmir was this one state called Jammu and Kashmir state, and it was split between India and Pakistan, because they couldn't agree on a solution. They said they're going to solve it later via a referendum, via a plebiscite, which has never taken place. And then they fought wars over Kashmir, at least three wars, and recently last year they fought this air battle Indian tourists were killed in Kashmir. So it will flare up. It will always flare up. And the region is now, obviously, both these places are governed by India. India controls Indian Diaspora Kashmir, with the iron grip. Pakistani state has claimed that this region is relatively free, is Azad. But we all know there's nominal autonomy there. So it is a legacy of partition, and the division was quite arbitrary. It was, it's a line drawn
0: across
4: villages.
0: 10 seconds, Mirza.
4: Sorry?
0: 10 seconds.
4: Okay, so the division is old, and there are no rights. Basically, it's a struggle for dignity on both sides.
0: We want to thank you so much for being with us, and we will continue to follow this. Mirza Waheed, journalist and award-winning Kashmiri novelist. That does it for our show. I'll be in Edinburgh, Scotland, the King's Theatre on August 11th, and on August 12th, throwing of Steal the Story, Please, at the Bertha Dock House in London. Right now, we're here in New York. I'm Amy Goodman with Nermeen Sheikh.

0: Way, Delawacy Randy Hamilton. 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Okchibukduk Mi'kma'ki. 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
1: 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The Nova Scotia government is urging extra vigilance around blue-green algae now that outbreaks are expanding around the province. This latest update shows 9 contaminated lakes, so public health issued a fresh warning this week. Blue-green algae, otherwise known as cyanobacteria, grows primarily in fresh water that is shallow and still. The current weather across the province makes for ideal growing conditions for blue-green algae. The combination of rain, followed by high heat and low winds, often leads to blooms. Unauthorized signs attached to an official Halifax Regional Municipality signpost at Oat Hill Lake may be the result of a resident unhappy with the usage of the Dartmouth Lake, said a former resident of the area. On Tuesday, a Facebook post by Solve HFX, an independent civic reporting platform for HRM residents, featured a photo of the 3 unauthorized signs, which asked visitors to respect neighbors, keep noise to a minimum, and have children use their indoor voices. By Wednesday, the unauthorized signs were taken down, according to a public affairs advisor for the city. For the second time in as many weeks, a species of whale not often seen in the Maritimes has made its way to Cape Breton waters. People gathered on Tuesday at the marina in St. Peter's, Nova Scotia, where the Department of Fisheries and Oceans has confirmed 2 belugas have been spotted in the Brador Lake. It was roughly a week and a half ago that a rare orca whale made an appearance at the Canso Causeway, which also drew crowds to nearby shorelines and resulted in photos and videos posted to social media. For CKDU, I'm Jenna McConnell.
2: Good day, this is Weatherman Will Flood here with your Halifax forecast. Thursday, August 6th, there is a heat warning in effect. Will be a mix of sun and clouds clearing late in the afternoon. Southwesterly winds 20 kilometers per hour, gusting to 40, with a high temperature of 32 degrees and a humidex value of 38. Please stay hydrated and try to stay cool. It'll feel closer to 22 along parts of the coastline, with a UV index of 8 with a 20-minute sunburn time. Wear your sunscreen. Thursday night, clear skies with fog patches developing overnight. Southwesterly winds 20 kilometers per hour gusting to 40 with a low temperature of 19 degrees. Friday, August 7th, heat warning continues. Sunny skies, high temperature of 31 degrees except closer to 23 along parts of the coastline. Friday night, clear skies with a low temperature of 19 degrees. Have a great day and enjoy the weather.
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2: 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I haven't seen myself and I'm so low.

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0: hour is late, CKDU becomes the home to scheming otherworldly powers, fruming eldritch energies, and all manner of sonic darkness. I, Ryan, shall guide you, my acolytes, through an other world of local shows, mystic happenings, and the malignant swirling of the stars. On Not Saved, at 9 p.m. every Tuesday night.
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2: 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The Nova Scotia government is urging extra vigilance around blue-green algae now that outbreaks are expanding around the province. This latest update shows 9 contaminated lakes, so public health issued a fresh warning this week. Blue-green algae, otherwise known as cyanobacteria, grows primarily in fresh water that is shallow and still. The current weather across the province makes for ideal growing conditions for blue-green algae. The combination of rain, followed by high heat and low winds, often leads to blooms. Unauthorized signs attached to an official Halifax Regional Municipality signpost at Oat Hill Lake may be the result of a resident unhappy with the usage of the Dartmouth Lake, said a former resident of the area. On Tuesday, a Facebook post by Solve HFX, an independent civic reporting platform for HRM residents, featured a photo of the 3 unauthorized signs, which asked visitors to respect neighbors, keep noise to a minimum, and have children use their indoor voices. By Wednesday, the unauthorized signs were taken down, according to a public affairs advisor for the city. For the second time in as many weeks, a species of whale not often seen in the Maritimes has made its way to Cape Breton waters. People gathered on Tuesday at the marina in St. Peter's, Nova Scotia, where the Department of Fisheries and Oceans has confirmed 2 belugas have been spotted in the Broaddoor Lake. It was roughly a week and a half ago that a rare orca whale made an appearance at the Canso Causeway, which also drew crowds to nearby shorelines and resulted in photos and videos posted to social media. For CKDU, I'm Jenna McConnell.
3: Good day, this is Weatherman Will Flood here with your Halifax forecast. Thursday, August 6th, there is a heat warning in effect. Will be a mix of sun and clouds clearing late in the afternoon. Southwesterly winds 20 kilometers per hour, gusting to 40, with a high temperature of 32 degrees and a humidex value of 38. Please stay hydrated and try to stay cool. It'll feel closer to 22 along parts of the coastline, with a UV index of 8 with a 20-minute sunburn time. Wear your sunscreen. Thursday night, clear skies with fog patches developing overnight. Southwesterly winds 20 kilometers per hour, gusting to 40, with a low temperature of 19 degrees. Friday, August 7th, heat warning continues, sunny skies, high temperature of 31 degrees, except closer to 23 along parts of the coastline. Friday night, clear skies with a low temperature of 19 degrees. Have a great day and enjoy the weather.
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0: please join me at 10 on Saturday mornings for Touchstone. 2 hours of all kinds of folk and roots music. 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
1: 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The Nova Scotia government is urging extra vigilance around blue-green algae now that outbreaks are expanding around the province. This latest update shows 9 contaminated lakes, so public health issued a fresh warning this week. Blue-green algae, otherwise known as cyanobacteria, grows primarily in freshwater that is shallow and still. The current weather across the province makes for ideal growing conditions for blue-green algae. The combination of rain, followed by high heat and low winds, often leads to blooms. Unauthorized signs attached to an official Halifax Regional Municipality signpost at Oat Hill Lake may be the result of a resident unhappy with the usage of the Dartmouth Lake, said a former resident of the area. On Tuesday, a Facebook post by Solve HFX, an independent civic reporting platform for HRM residents, featured a photo of the 3 unauthorized signs, which ask visitors to respect neighbors, keep noise to a minimum, and have children use their indoor voices. By Wednesday, the unauthorized signs were taken down, according to a public affairs advisor for the city. For the second time in as many weeks, a species of whale not often seen in the Maritimes has made its way to Cape Breton waters. People gathered on Tuesday at the marina in St. Peter's, Nova Scotia, where the Department of Fisheries and Oceans has confirmed 2 belugas have been spotted in the Brador Lake. It was roughly a week and a half ago that a rare orca whale made an appearance at the Canso Causeway, which also drew crowds to nearby shorelines and resulted in photos and videos posted to social media. For CKDU, I'm Jenna McConnell.
2: Good day, this is Weatherman Will Flood here with your Halifax forecast. Thursday, August 6th, there is a heat warning in effect. Will be a mix of sun and clouds, clearing late in the afternoon. Southwesterly winds 20 kilometers per hour, gusting to 40, with a high temperature of 32 degrees and a humidex value of 38. Please stay hydrated and try to stay cool. It'll feel closer to 22 along parts of the coastline, with a UV index of 8 with a 20-minute sunburn time. Wear your sunscreen. Thursday night, clear skies with fog patches developing overnight. Southwesterly winds 20 kilometers per hour gusting to 40 with a low temperature of 19 degrees. Friday, August 7th, heat warning continues, sunny skies, high temperature of 31 degrees except closer to 23 along parts of the coastline. Friday night, clear skies with a low temperature of 19 degrees. Have a great day and enjoy the weather.
3: 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I happen every Thursday at 3 p.m. on the CKDU 88.1 FM at Halifax, Nova Scotia Radio. We are part of the Dalhousie University, and we're an independent radio station from there. Everyone should love the CKDU. We don't censor. We highlight student voices, and we're just, I think, part of the heart of the city, you know? Piece of the Pie is an interview show where every week I take on a new guest to interview them. You get 30 minutes worth of their music taste, as well as personal stories, anecdotes, anything they want to share with the crowd, really. This week we're going to be meeting Vanessa. Vanessa is currently on her way to the studio, actually. She's coming from a Dalhousie student tour. Vanessa is in high school still. She's visiting me. She is my brother, younger brother's friend's younger sister. I actually never met her until yesterday, but I'm originally from Toronto, and I told my younger brother's friend that if his younger sister wanted to visit and do a tour of Dal, she'd be welcome to stay with me since she's interested in studying marine biology. And from then, she booked a flight and has been staying with me since yesterday, which is when we officially met. She's a super interesting girl, and she did pick the playlist that I'm going to play until she shows up, hopefully in the next 10 minutes. In any case, take this as your beginning introduction to Vanessa until her official arrival. The first song we have up for you are The Northern Lights by the Jerry Cans. Cheers, and I hope you enjoy this one.

So that first one was Northern Lights by the Jerry Cans. That's a Canadian band, by the way. They're actually from Nunavut, which is pretty on par with that title, right? Northern Lights. So great Canadian band. If you've never heard of them, make sure to give them a listen. And, you know, it's important to support not only local, but Canadian. In any case, then we backtracked, and that last one was Just the Way You Are by Bruno Mars. Good news about Vanessa. She's on her way up, hopefully. I really did abandon this high school girl to do this tour all by herself and then gave her instructions to the studio. She's never been to Dalhousie before, nor is she even from this province. So some could say I'm a bad babysitter. Others could say I'm creating independence for the young lady. In any case, she'll be here soon, so we'll get some more information on why she picked those tunes. In the meantime, I got one more track for you. Ah, and before I play it, let me give a personal shout out. Shout out to my friends and fans who are out there listening right now. Shout out to my friend Jonathan, new listener of the show. Thanks for tuning in, friend. It's always great to have your support. So now we're going to play Pink Plus White by Frank Ocean.

Pink Plus White by Frank Ocean. I feel like, I don't know, if you grew up recently, if you're my age, I feel like everybody in our generation is absolutely obsessed with Frank Ocean. He just made such like big waves, I think, in the world of music as far as like my generation goes. I can't speak to anybody else, but I know that for sure Frank Ocean was super impactful on people I went to school for with for sure. So another interesting thing about me and Vanessa, it's so interesting. I'm pretty much giving you an entire look into this girl's life without her even being here, but she went to the same middle school that I went to, obviously, many years after me, and now goes to the high school that I used to go to when I lived back in Toronto. So that's just the fun, interesting fact about us. And I'm honored to have her here visiting me. I hope we've given her a good tour of the city so far. What have we done? We got Cow's ice cream, a true classic, a pillar even of the city. We did the boardwalk. She did a tour of Dal. Hopefully, we'll be at the radio station soon for her interview. And yeah, she's changed up with the next part of this song or playlist. We are switching over to the Arctic Monkeys, so a little bit more grungy, if you will. I saw this band live in Toronto, actually, at Budweiser Stadium, so outside on the floor. And this is 505 by the Arctic Monkeys.

0: Guys, you wouldn't believe who showed up to the studio.
1: Hello.
0: Hey, Vanessa. How was your tour of DAL?
1: It was honestly so awesome. Like, it's so big and everything's like so surprising. I absolutely love like the infrastructure, which is really cool. It is a little hot considering how it's like 31 degrees today.
0: We have a heat wave.
1: Yeah. But like the blue whale skeleton was really cool. How like the touch tanks and the taxidermy, I believe.
0: Oh, the taxidermy room?
1: Yeah. And we got to see like the, I think, Canadian goose and a lot of, there's also like ceramic mushrooms and they were like really pretty.
0: Oh, wow. So you saw all of DAL,
1: mm-hmm.
0: pretty much.
1: Yeah.
0: What do you think about the city, the tour, your time here so far?
1: I really like it. It's like much more than what I had expected. Like, I expected it to be like something like Toronto, a lot more bustling and like a lot more city, like Toronto vibes, if you get what I mean.
0: Well, yes, I'm from the city, so I know what you
1: yeah.
0: mean.
1: Yeah. But, like, it's much more calm. I love how, like, we're right by, like, the coastline.
0: Yeah.
1: And then, like, the people are also, like, super nice. There's, like, so many stores here. Like, the one we went to get the tools for your letter, even though they didn't have letter tools. Like, there's, like, super dry clay knitting, which is, like, one of my own hobbies. I've been trying to get my hands on super dry clay.
0: Oh, really?
1: Yeah.
0: Oh, and right there at the art store.
1: Yeah. So I'm thinking about visiting after this.
0: Oh, the art store? Noted. We can make that happen. And then Vanessa flies back to Toronto today, even. So it's been a short trip.
1: Yeah, definitely.
0: Yeah, we did make her play Clue with my friends. How was that?
1: It was super fun. But, like, I was, like, semi on the right track. I was, like, lost, but also, like, not lost.
0: First time playing Clue.
1: Yeah.
0: Yeah, we can, some might say that we get aggressive. Others could say it's acts of passion.
1: Yeah.
0: Let's go with that. We played a few of your songs so far. The Jerry Cans and Northern Lights, Just mm-hmm. The Way You Are by Bruno Mars, Pink and White by Frank Ocean, and 505 by the Arctic Monkeys. Do you want to talk about why you picked any of those?
1: For the Northern Lights, I actually discovered it maybe like a month ago. It's a Canadian band from up north, and I find their songs to be really cool. I wanted to pick The Clouds, but they didn't have that on Spotify, so I did the Northern Lights instead. And I think it just really well describes like the Arctic and also what they kind of see and how it's like up there. I believe there's also Indigenous language in there, which I believe helps represent, you know,
0: yeah.
1: our Canadian Indigenous culture. And Just The Way You Are, it's like a song that really calls out to me. Like, I listen to it all the time. And Pink and White, my brother actually got me into it. Like, he was listening on the car and I was like, wait, this is actually a pretty calm song, and I added it to my playlist. 505, my brother also was listening on a car, and then he like was like, wait, why does he actually listen to really good stuff?
0: Yeah.
1: And I also added it, and it's like, it talks about kind of like missing home, which I'm like, I'm kind of missing, even though I haven't been away like that long.
0: One day, by the way.
1: Yeah, one day. But I still kind of miss it already, especially my two cats.
0: Oh, yeah.
1: And then...
0: Oh, yeah, and then we're going to go into Malcolm Todd.
1: That's a little bit of addiction that I've gotten into.
0: I was going to say, you have 4 Malcolm Todd songs picked for this half an hour playlist.
1: Yeah. My friend actually recommended him to me. I first listened to his, I think, I Saw You Again. No, Sweet Boy. And then I didn't know it was his song, but I had it in my playlist for like a little bit. And then later on, my friend was like, oh my God, you got to listen to these like Roommates Earrings, which I believe is one of his top songs. Mm-hmm. And I listened to it. I'm like, oh, this is like very like, it really, I connect to it. And then I started listening to all the other songs, like For Me. It's really funny because at the start, he like proposes his love to Queen Elizabeth II.
0: Mm-hmm.
1: And then he talks about, oh, how like I want you for me. And then Mr. Incorrect, as well as Roommates, are just like, it's very, like, my vibe of songs.
0: Right up your alley?
1: Yeah, right up my alley.
0: Perfect. Okay, we'll play it for the fans out there. We're going to play For Me first, and then back-to-back with that, we're going to play Roommates right after it, all by Malcolm Todd. I hope you enjoy it, and I hope you can see a little bit into Vanessa's soul, even, through listening to that.

And that was Roommates by Malcolm Todd. And the one prior was For Me by Malcolm Todd. Great song choices. Honestly, I'm very impressed with Vanessa's taste in music. We have a lot of, I would say, like, indie pop would be the genre, which is very reminiscent of what I feel like I listened to when I was in high school. I got, like, a major flashback yesterday because when we were going to go play Clue with my friends, I told Vanessa to borrow some of my clothes because it was a little bit colder than she had packed or expected it to be. So she threw on some of my clothes from my closet, and it was exactly an outfit I used to wear to high school all the time. All the time. And it was almost like shocking. I was like, oh, wow. You picked an outfit that I used to wear all the time. Next up, we're going to play Malcolm Todd again. This is Mr. Incorrect. This song is explicit, so if you're adverse to listening to explicit music, come back in about 3 minutes. You got plenty of other stuff coming up for you for the rest of the half an hour, and tune back in. But if you don't mind, this is Mr. Innocent. Nope, Mr. Incorrect. See, I was incorrect there. Anyways, Mr. Incorrect by Malcolm Todd.

0: And that last one was Mr. Incorrect by Malcolm Todd. Why'd you pick that one?
1: Because, like, I really like the phrase that you're always right, but... No, you're always right. I don't remember the phrase.
0: What's the, like, meaning of it?
1: It's, like, saying how you're always right, and, like... How do I explain it? Like, even though you're wrong, but, like, you're always right. I think it goes, like, you're always right, but I'm something...
0: I'm looking through the lyrics right now to see what you're looking for. But like the sentiment overall is that, like, you know, someone who can never be wrong.
1: Yeah. It's like how, like, the person doesn't take objections. Like, oh, I'm always right.
0: I thought I was right, but you're never wrong.
1: Yeah.
0: That's the line. I thought I was right, but you're never wrong. Oh, gosh. People like that actually annoy me so much.
1: It's like, you know, it's like sometimes you explain to people, like, no, this is, like, this is what it is. And they're like, no, but, like, you're wrong. It's like, oh, the earth is flat. No, it's not.
0: Yeah, some people just are so, like, hard fast on their personal opinions that they're not willing to listen to, outside input or anything. Yeah, some people can never be wrong. It's super, super irritating, eh?
1: So sometimes I listen to them, I'm like, ugh. And it's, like, sometimes, like, I have, like, a couple friends who always think they're right, and it's, like, I relate back to them. And that's how, why kind of, like, I put the song in there. I also kind of just, like the phrase overall.
0: Nice. Very nice. So, your next one, you have another Malcolm Todd song. It's an addiction you have.
1: It is.
0: Malcolm Todd, Attention?
1: Mm-hmm.
0: Okay. Talk about it.
1: Attention? It's kind of just, like, my friend recommended to me, and I kind of just put it in there because I like the overall vibe of the song. And I kind of just like listening to it, like, putting it into the background and just, like, doing work with it.
0: Okay.
1: And then talking about Malcolm Todd, I tried to get a ticket into his tour in, I believe, in North America, but sadly, I did not get it. I was, I think, a little bit early because, like, time zones were so different.
0: Mm-hmm.
1: So in the end, it's okay. I'll just listen to him on Spotify.
0: Until eventually, I'm sure you'll be able to see him. I think he's getting bigger with time and that he'll expand, like, touring.
1: Mm-hmm, right? I hope he does.
0: Yeah. Okay, so this is Attention by Malcolm Todd. We're going to play this for you, and then we'll come back with another song.

0: that was a little quick. That was a pension by Malcolm Todd. So, Vanessa, you say you're a really big movie person?
1: Yeah. Especially, like, the current movies with, like, Spider-Man The Brand New Day and The Odyssey.
0: Yeah. What was your favorite movie this year so far?
1: Definitely Spider-Man Brand New Day.
0: Really?
1: So good.
0: I'm supposed to see it tonight. I'll tell you what I think about it, though. I'll text you.
1: Definitely tell me.
0: Yeah. Do you have a favorite movie of all time, maybe?
1: I would say the second Spider-Man movie.
0: Oh, really? So you're just a really big Spider-Man person.
1: Yeah. Because I also really like the scene in the second Spider-Man movie where, like, Peter Parker reaches out for Gwen and the spider web is, like, a hand.
0: Okay.
1: But even though he did grab onto her, she still, like, died because
0: Unfortunate.
1: Of
0: the... Yeah.
1: Yeah. So I really like that movie because of that scene and, like, just overall how it was directed.
0: Mm-hmm. Wow. Some people are really into the whole superhero thing. I'm not. I don't know. But maybe tonight I will be. Maybe I'll get into it. We're going to play, again, two songs back to back for everybody. And this is, you said it's going to be a spoiler for those who haven't watched The Odyssey.
1: Yeah, a little bit of spoilers.
0: Is that why you picked it? Because you like The Odyssey? Or?
1: Yeah, I like The Odyssey. And also I really like the musical adaption of it.
0: Of The Odyssey?
1: Yeah. Mm-hmm. For example, like, The Dangerous talks about how Odysseus is trying to get home.
0: Mm-hmm.
1: And, both of these really expresses the emotions really well. And the last one just talks about how, spoilers alert, he reunites with Penelope. And how, even though he has changed, like, they still love each other. Which,
0: nice.
1: It's really sweet.
0: That is really sweet. Okay. So we're going to play these two back to back. We have Dangerous, and then also the second one is going to be Would You Fall in Love with Me Again? They're both from the album Epic. They're both in relation to the Odyssey, and they songs were done by George Rivera Henera. Herenas? I don't know. We're, name is up in the air, but I hope you enjoy these tracks.

0: Hermes.
1: Thank you.
2: Don't thank me, friend. I'm not the one who fought for you.
1: Then who?
2: Good luck.

0: So both of those last tracks were actually from musicals. I've gathered, Vanessa, you're really into musicals.
1: Yes, definitely epic. Hamilton's also really good. 10 out of 10 recommend.
0: Everyone who's into musicals is into Hamilton.
1: Yeah.
0: It's like a pillar.
1: Well, I actually first got into epic, and then I got into Hamilton.
0: Oh, nice.
1: So, yeah.
0: Well, that's all I think we have for you. Are there any messages you want to send out?
1: I hope you guys have another wonderful hot day.
0: Yeah, shout out to your brother.
1: Yeah, shout out to Matt.
0: Hey, Matt. one of my favorites of my brother's friends, Matt and Shimel. Shout out to you too. Big fans. I also big fans of Jennifer. Shout out Jennifer and Hina. That's it for me.
1: That's it for me too.
0: Awesome. Thanks for coming on, Vanessa.
1: Thank you for inviting me.
0: Of course. And for those of you who are listening, just a reminder, this was Piece of the Pie, 88.1 FM on CKDU, Halifax, Nova Scotia Radio. We're on Mi'kmaq territory. And I will be back next Thursday with another guest, as I am every Thursday, as I am for the rest of my time in university. So basically, I'll be here for half a decade. Right. Anyways, I hope you all stay safe out there. Have a great time. And good night.
1: Good night.
2: To the children.
3: Oh man, keep on keeping on, guys. I don't have any messages.
0: Be good, be nice to your parents,
3: enjoy life, be nice to your siblings, because they will be your best friends.
0: Oh, I can back that. Me, yeah. And my brother are best friends too.
3: Yeah. Nothing like it.
0: No, really, truly. Okay, that's everything from us. We hope everybody has a great Thursday.
3: And a great rest of your week. Enjoy this muggy weather we're having.
0: I'll see you all next Thursday, as I do every Thursday. My name is Vanya Valente. I was your host of this week's Piece of the Pie. This was my guest.
3: This is Veronica signing off.
0: I'll see you guys next week, and I'll see Veronica probably throughout the week, but you guys won't. Sorry. Bye.
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1: 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The Nova Scotia government is urging extra vigilance around blue-green algae now that outbreaks are expanding around the province. This latest update shows 9 contaminated lakes, so public health issued a fresh warning this week. Blue-green algae, otherwise known as cyanobacteria, grows primarily in fresh water that is shallow and still. The current weather across the province makes for ideal growing conditions for blue-green algae. The combination of rain, followed by high heat and low winds, often leads to blooms. Unauthorized signs attached to an official Halifax Regional Municipality signpost at Oat Hill Lake may be the result of a resident unhappy with the usage of the Dartmouth Lake, said a former resident of the area. On Tuesday, a Facebook post by Solve HFX, an independent civic reporting platform for HRM residents, featured a photo of the 3 unauthorized signs, which asked visitors to respect neighbors, keep noise to a minimum, and have children use their indoor voices. By Wednesday, the unauthorized signs were taken down, according to a public affairs advisor for the city. For the second time in as many weeks, a species of whale not often seen in the Maritimes has made its way to Cape Breton waters. People gathered on Tuesday at the marina in St. Peter's, Nova Scotia, where the Department of Fisheries and Oceans has confirmed 2 belugas have been spotted in the Brador Lake. It was roughly a week and a half ago that a rare orca whale made an appearance at the Canso Causeway, which also drew crowds to nearby shorelines and resulted in photos and videos posted to social media. For CKDU, I'm Jenna McConnell.
2: Good day, this is Weatherman Will Flood here with your Halifax forecast. Thursday, August 6th, there is a heat warning in effect. Will be a mix of sun and clouds clearing late in the afternoon. Southwesterly winds 20 kilometers per hour, gusting to 40, with a high temperature of 32 degrees and a humidex value of 38. Please stay hydrated and try to stay cool. It'll feel closer to 22 along parts of the coastline, with a UV index of 8 with a 20-minute sunburn time. Wear your sunscreen. Thursday night, clear skies with fog patches developing overnight. Southwesterly winds 20 kilometers per hour, gusting to 40, with a low temperature of 19 degrees. Friday, August 7th, heat warning continues, sunny skies, high temperature of 31 degrees, except closer to 23 along parts of the coastline. Friday night, clear skies with a low temperature of 19 degrees. Have a great day and enjoy the weather.
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1: 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The Nova Scotia government is urging extra vigilance around blue-green algae now that outbreaks are expanding around the province. This latest update shows 9 contaminated lakes, so public health issued a fresh warning this week. Blue-green algae, otherwise known as cyanobacteria, grows primarily in freshwater that is shallow and still. The current weather across the province makes for ideal growing conditions for blue-green algae. The combination of rain, followed by high heat and low winds, often leads to blooms. Unauthorized signs attached to an official Halifax Regional Municipality signpost at Oat Hill Lake may be the result of a resident unhappy with the usage of the Dartmouth Lake, said a former resident of the area. On Tuesday, a Facebook post by Solve HFX, an independent civic reporting platform for HRM residents, featured a photo of the 3 unauthorized signs, which ask visitors to respect neighbors, keep noise to a minimum, and have children use their indoor voices. By Wednesday, the unauthorized signs were taken down, according to a public affairs advisor for the city. For the second time in as many weeks, a species of whale not often seen in the Maritimes has made its way to Cape Breton waters. People gathered on Tuesday at the marina in St. Peter's, Nova Scotia, where the Department of Fisheries and Oceans has confirmed 2 belugas have been spotted in the Brador Lake. It was roughly a week and a half ago that a rare orca whale made an appearance at the Canso Causeway, which also drew crowds to nearby shorelines and resulted in photos and videos posted to social media. For CKDU, I'm Jenna McConnell.
2: Good day, this is Weatherman Will Flood here with your Halifax forecast. Thursday, August 6th, there is a heat warning in effect. Will be a mix of sun and clouds clearing late in the afternoon. Southwesterly winds 20 kilometers per hour, gusting to 40, with a high temperature of 32 degrees and a humidex value of 38. Please stay hydrated and try to stay cool. It'll feel closer to 22 along parts of the coastline, with a UV index of 8 with a 20-minute sunburn time. Wear your sunscreen. Thursday night, clear skies with fog patches developing overnight. Southwesterly winds 20 kilometers per hour, gusting to 40, with a low temperature of 19 degrees. Friday, August 7th, heat warning continues, sunny skies, high temperature of 31 degrees, except closer to 23 along parts of the coastline. Friday night, clear skies with a low temperature of 19 degrees. Have a great day and enjoy the weather.
3: My name's Adam. I am City of Lake Soul Club, and this is the City of Lake Soul Show right here on CKDU 88.1 FM in Halifax. Many of you trying to decipher my little post today about a chicken nugget. Well, if you know, you know. We're going to do the Nuggets compilation, which is a great psychedelic and 60s garage comp. First started in 1965. This one is volume 1. We're going to do 65 to 68. All sorts of songs that I've played before, but a bunch of other ones chucked in. Count 5, The Castaways. Oh, geez, what do we got here? Standouts. Ooh, Human Beings. All sorts of good stuff. If you like what you hear, head on over to Instagram at City Lake Soul Club. Upcoming shows, which we're going to talk about here, some videos and some merchandise. And hey, if you want to get your hands on some merchandise, head on down to Renegade Records, downtown Dartmouth. It's the only record shop there that gives a shit. And if that's not your thing, head on over to Facebook, City of Lake Soul Club. We are going to jump right in to a little bit of the Electric Prunes. I had too much to dream last night, right here on CKDU 88.1 FM in Halifax.

Jesus Christ, love Bob Dylan so much, why don't you marry him? That was Mouse and the Traps, A Public Execution. And hopefully you knew a couple of those songs. You definitely have to know Dirty Water by the Standells. That was, if you didn't know the Electric Prunes, you definitely had to know Dirty Water by the Standells. Huge song. Murphy's covered them a couple times. And yeah. This is the Nugget Hour, the old Chicken Nugget Hour, doing it the Nugget compilation from 1965 to 1968, Chapter Uno. Got a bunch of other great stuff. We got the Seeds, the Remains, and Castaways coming up actually just in the next block. I'm going to jump right back into it in a second. But if anybody from Halifax is going to Moncton this weekend to see the Jonas Brothers Saturday night, there is the official... quotation unofficial after show party at the Laundromat Espresso Bar. Going to be DJing with my buddy Luke, doing some 45s, big night of soul, Motown, and some 60s. Come on down. She's Eight Bones at the door, starting about 10 p.m. And hey, bring the Jonas Brothers. Why the hell not?

Great little harmonica on that one. The 13th floor elevators. You are gonna miss me. Two songs before that, Don't Look Back by The Remains. I think that was the best song that I'm gonna play this hour. Hopefully I get to one that's gonna be a very close second, but that song has just always caught me. I don't know what it is, but it's absolutely amazing. My name's Adam. I'm City Lake Soul Club. Thanks for tuning in this Thursday and every Thursday from 5 to 6 right here on CKDU. And hey, you want to listen to this show later or hear something again that you might have missed, go to CKDU.ca, go to listen, go to archives, and put in the date and time. Not just of my show, but of every show on CKDU, which is mighty nice of them. Gonna jump right back into a little Psychotic Reaction by Kemp 5.

Tobacco Road, the Blue Magoos. Before that, believe it or not, was a band called the Amboy Dukes. Ted Nugent played in that. Played guitar. My name's Adam. This was the City Lake Soul Show. Thanks so much for tuning in. This was a very special Chicken Nugget Hour, doing the Nugget compilation 1965 to 1968. Definitely got nowhere done the end of it. There's still a couple songs left within the hour, but I am going to play the other song I wanted you to hear. I'm going to fade out whatever song it is. Exactly 2 minutes and 20 seconds left of the show. So if one song goes dead, another one's coming on. I'm doing it for your favor. Thank me later. Hopefully, all you're coming to the Jonas Brothers show in Moncton and then coming to the official, unofficial after show party at the Laundromat Espresso Bar Saturday night, 10 p.m. till late. There will be a local celebrities. Hopefully, it's the Jonas Brothers. Going to get back into Chocolate Watch Band. Let's talk about girls. Girls. See you next week.

0: 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Hello, Paige.
1: Hello.
0: You are a friend of mine.
1: Whoa.
0: And a friend of the show. 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My name is Steph.
1: I'm Paige.
0: And this is our show, Something Different. We're going to be playing you some tracks for the next hour, and we're going to be yapping.
1: Yeah.
0: Paige has gum.
1: I'm just having a little...
0: Paige just took a piece of... Actually, that's a faux pas. You're not supposed to have gum in here.
1: Well, that's why I stopped.
0: Yeah, so when we play a song, I'm going to kick Paige out of the studio. We're going to get her taken care of. Don't worry.
1: That's understandable.
0: And I'm break her knuckles. No, I wouldn't. No violence. A couple updates for whoever's listening. Our roommates who know the updates.
1: Hey, roommates. Hey, guys. Roommates. It's been a while.
0: We went to Sappy Fest. We had a great time. Our feet hurt, but it was good.
1: The dogs were barking.
0: Our dogs were barking. Additionally, I got bit by a lot of mosquitoes, but it was worth it. They have a lot of mosquitoes there.
1: Yeah, guys, don't know about you guys, but bugs don't like me.
0: They love me. I have
1: what
0: sweet
1: is
0: blood.
1: That?
0: It's my sweet blood. You got salty blood, maybe?
1: I don't know. But they were all like swarming stuff, and I was there just...
0: No, like it was like a horror movie. I couldn't get them off me fast enough. I was running around, freaking out, shaking them off. Then new ones came. And Della's eye, okay, the beautiful chihuahua we live with, our roommate chihuahua.
1: Healing up nicely.
0: Eyes. Well, one is great. The other one has a big... I'll just say it has a big scab on it. And... It looks like she has an eye because the scab is in the shape of an eye. Okay. It's a little discombobulating.
1: Scared the listeners.
0: I'm sorry. I just don't feel bobulated when I look at it.
1: I think it's healing up nicely.
0: It's healing up nicely. And her vibes are good.
1: Her vibes are good.
0: And happy Leo season to all that celebrate. We celebrate because both of our birthdays are in August. So, and our friend Evan's birthday is also in August. So watch out.
1: Watch out.
0: Watch out for us. You hear my chair there? Squeak! All right, Paige, what's new for you?
1: What's new for me is I went to the newly famed Tiger's hand-pulled noodles in the spring
0: garden mall
1: place.
0: Yes, and it was good.
1: And guess what? It lives up to the hype, my people. It is so freaking good.
0: Everyone's talking about it.
1: Yum.
0: So not an ad.
1: Go get your soupies. Go get your soupies.
0: Not sponsored.
1: Not sponsored at all.
0: What else?
1: Also, I have a note here that we're going to clean our cars and post a before and after on the website, which we intend on updating.
0: Okay.
1: Sometime in the future.
0: And I was thinking about putting like an under construction thing on the website because I think that's funny. And people used to do that in the 90s. Bring it back.
1: Well, on the like the little pixels and the M,
0: you
1: not
0: put,
1: MSM,
0: like, a little construction.
1: MySpace and yeah. Stuff. I know. A little GIF.
0: A little GIF. Caution tape.
1: Like when a...
0: Paige is moving her arms. Oh, yeah. That like, looks like a director's...
1: No, no.
0: Yeah.
1: No, don't come here.
0: Come back soon, though.
1: Come back later. Not
0: and
1: ready for
0: just
1: you.
0: Just want to shout out monarch butterflies. I've been seeing them, and it's nice to see them because I heard they were like weren't doing great, but I feel like I'm seeing more.
1: Nature's healing,
0: but also being destroyed at an insane pace. So plant that milkweed, babe. Amen.
1: Yeah.
0: Amen. All right. So yeah. Hey, what's this song you chose?
1: Okay, guys. So. I'm going to start off by playing the song of the summer.
0: Whoa.
1: Yeah.
0: Crazy claim.
1: Hello. Yeah, I found it. I've been looking back in my old playlists and finding just old tunes that used to bring me joy.
0: I
1: heard this one and I can't stop for weeks so far, which makes it the song of the summer. That's the longest I've paid attention to a song for an entire week.
0: Okay, so when
1: That's
0: we
1: a lie.
0: Were in the car together...
1: I just lied like three times in a row there.
0: Yeah, because when we were in the car together for 5 hours the other day, like, did you play the song?
1: No.
0: Okay, so...
1: But I played the song before we were in the car together for 5 days.
0: Okay.
1: For 5 days.
0: You were filled up on it.
1: No, I was just...
0: You didn't want to share.
1: We were listening to albums.
0: We were, yeah. It was fun.
1: Yes.
0: Yeah. All right. It's called Party for One?
1: Yeah, it's called Party for One, and it's by Magic Al, Lou Hazel, and Amelia Meath from the album Good Grief.
0: And Good Grief, we're having a party for two.
1: And this song, it kind of reminds me of Parcels. Are you familiar?
0: Nope.
1: Well, I don't know what to do about that. Yeah, I'm just going to play.
0: Okay.
1: If you don't mind.
0: You put on the aux.
1: Well, we're going to put it on the aux here.
0: Put your headphones on.
1: We're going to put our little headphones on.
0: Just like Addison Rae said.
1: Just like... Right. Ye old.
0: This is party for
1: Addison
0: one.
1: Rae.
0: This is party for one.
1: Party for one. By
0: on,
1: magic.
0: On something different. 88.1 FM.

0: And that was Sushi California by Eliza Nimi. And she played at Sappy Fest when we were there, and it was amazing.
1: We saw her the other night.
0: And she was so good. Her band was so good, and she's really funny. And they had two...
2: Cellos.
0: Cellos, thank you. I was like, stand
2: a
0: up.
2: A Hawaiian boy. Guitar.
0: Hawaiian guitar, regular guitar, drummer. It was so good.
2: Yeah, they were great.
0: Sound, can I say, the sound at Sappy was amazing. They take that the sound serious.
2: Yeah, I saw the guy.
0: Yeah, they had charts.
2: They had a little guy. They had a couple guys.
0: And charts, and they had things were going up and down.
2: Mm-hmm.
0: Yep.
2: That was good. They were paying attention.
0: Shoutouts to
2: Not
0: Eliza.
2: Messing around.
0: Canadian, another Canadian. Here we go.
2: Where's she from?
0: Toronto.
2: Toronto. All right.
0: And
2: she's great and cute.
0: Thank you. And that was Paige's first time at Sappy. Would you go again?
2: I would.
0: Yep. We made notes for next year. We're going to wear comfier shoes, more bug spray.
2: Yeah, we stayed at Mount Allison. And
0: let me tell you. Hotter than the Hinge.
2: Great amenities.
0: Great staff.
2: No airflow.
0: No air conditioning. Sweating.
2: We were... Heat wave.
0: We were doing yoga.
2: Swamp.
0: We were doing yoga, though.
2: Hot yoga.
0: And then Paige was like, this is hot yoga. And it was. But when you're in your 30s, which Paige is about to be, you need to stretch, even when you're on vacation, even when you're at a music festival.
2: Because the dogs be barking.
0: Dogs are barking. The hamstrings are tight. Take care of yourself.
2: Like, I'm about to switch over to sit-down shows from now on.
0: Oh, yeah. I feel that. Well, the good thing about Sappy is in the daytime, it is sit-down if you get there early enough. But we were having a little nosh, and then our food was running late because they were busy. It's all good. But we were like, oh, no. So we had to stand.
2: Oh, yeah. And all the service workers were so funny
0: so
2: and cute and nice.
0: Tip your bartender. Tip your waiter, waitress.
2: Tip them
0: good. Have fun. Take care of yourself.
2: Especially if they're making jokes.
0: Oh, man.
2: Come on.
0: I was like, is it a requirement to live in Sackville, New Brunswick? You have to be funny.
2: It's we have the same humor as...
0: I think we should move... No. We're taking it
2: to the swamp.
0: My blood with those mosquitoes, I'd be eating alone.
2: We got rose-colored glasses from Sappy Fest.
0: From Sappy Fest. We'll be back. Next year, I think we'll go.
2: Yeah.
0: It was fun.
2: Yeah.
0: Moving on.
2: Again,
0: I'm sweating right now, actually. I hope everyone's taking care of themselves and drinking water.
2: Oh, my God.
0: It's so hot out.
2: Drink the water. Stay inside. Actually, I don't know.
0: Go to a movie. I went to the Odyssey yesterday. It was really good.
2: Especially so Tuesdays, you get a little deal. A little discount.
0: Yeah, not sponsored.
2: And
0: it's good air conditioning, though.
2: Great air conditioning.
0: And public libraries, good air conditioning.
2: Think about it.
0: Yep. Stay cool.
2: In fact, pick up an extra shift at work.
0: What? I was not going to advise. I'm on vacation this week. I'm like, I don't advise that.
2: So that only works for me.
0: Oh, yeah.
2: I'm honestly just trying to convince myself that that was a good idea.
0: It's a good idea for you. Mm-hmm. It's air conditioned.
2: There is air conditioning.
0: And your hair looks cool. Paige just dyed her hair pink. It looks dope.
2: I did. It is pink.
0: It's amazing.
2: And I do like it.
0: Yeah, I like it too. You look cool. You look like a rock star. Something different.
2: I was in a bit of a funk for a while there.
0: Yeah, you're free now.
2: But I'm free now.
0: We could go out now. We go back out. After we dipped in the ocean, after Sappy Fest, we were cleansed.
2: Oh, yeah.
0: Yep.
2: Yeah.
0: Think about it.
2: All right, guys. Let's play some more music on something different, CKDU 88.1 FM.
0: Let's do it. What do you got?
2: So the next song I'm going to play is by Begonia.
0: Not the movie.
2: Nuh-uh. Great movie. Hello. Can we agree on that?
0: Yes.
2: And they are from Winnipeg, Manitoba.
0: Nice.
2: And the song is called So High. And I believe I've seen her perform IRL.
0: Oh.
2: And I think she was really good.
0: I'm excited to hear.
2: And also her little CDs out here. We noticed it. We caught it.
0: There's a pile of CDs by the
2: CD pile
0: studio. And we check some of them out. Because why not?
2: Because, yeah.
0: That's free.
2: Okay, so, guys, I'm going to play it.
0: So High by Begonia.

0: move forward. Let the mistakes be, and we can both move forward. Let the mistakes be.
1: And that was I Didn't Mean to Do That by Stephen Van Betten. Kind of cute, eh?
2: Right, cute.
1: Sometimes you make a mistake, and that's okay. You didn't mean to.
2: No, may I say something?
1: Yeah.
2: There was a part about putting, like, red lipstick or something in the
1: wash.
2: This is cute. I say this in, like, an endearing, cute way. But Steph's like one of those them old ladies that has a little bit. She's always got a rolled up tissue in her pocket.
1: In my pocket of like all my pants and
2: every single pants. And sometimes when we're doing the long, you know, we live together.
1: We live together. And Aaliyah was like, "Who's getting that damn Kleenex sometimes, in my dryer?"
2: Sometimes you do the wash, you forget to check Steffi's pockets. And
1: you gotta check my pocket.
2: You gotta check.
1: I also put like shells and rocks in my pockets. I did my laundry the other day and I took it out of the dryer and there was a rock.
2: Whoa, I haven't had a breach like that.
1: I was like, oh,
2: that's more manageable because it's like contained.
1: Yeah,
2: but the
1: tissue shreds, eh? It gets all everywhere.
2: Oh yeah,
1: sorry about it.
2: No, it's kind of cute somehow.
1: Something for me to. And then also in that song, he talked about running through a red light, but he was glad because no one was coming. That happened when I went to BC and I visited Kelly, yeah, and she picked me up. We were so excited to see each other. Like la la la la, and she was driving. And she literally just drove through a red light, and I was coming down from my airplane meds.
2: Sure.
1: You know what I'm saying? So I was chilling, and I was like, oh, I think you're going through a red light. And she was like, oh, my God. But I was, like, really chill about it because I was in that
2: Whoa, that's mode. Scary because that happens sometimes, you know?
1: Yeah, she was just distracted. We were yapping. Like, we haven't seen each other in, like, over a year.
2: Sure.
1: Over 2 years. So we're like, la, la, la, la, la.
2: What do you call that?
1: Oops.
2: You call it an oops.
1: But we were lucky, and she didn't mean to do that. Think about it.
2: Like, what do you call it? A near miss? Or
1: and in Vancouver for no one to be coming like downtown.
2: A miracle.
1: Yeah.
2: You call that a miracle.
1: I guess luck was on our side.
2: Well, I'm glad you didn't crash.
1: Everyone pay attention when you're driving. It's very serious. Drink water. This is CKDU 88.1 FM.
2: Correct.
1: Thank you.
2: And the next song we're going to play is called Power by New Bloom.
1: Ooh, summer country. Sorry.
2: Did you read it?
1: That's your note. It says summer,
2: okay,
1: summer
2: I was
1: country.
2: Like, oh my God, you read my mind.
1: I can sometimes.
2: Wow. This is summer country to me.
1: I like that.
2: And I really like the title of the album's called Let It Win. And to me, Stephanie, that's like, let go and let God.
1: Yeah, I like that. Release what you can't control. I'm you working know? On it. We go to therapy for that. I mean, by we, I mean me. I'm going back. Thank you.
2: Let it win. Just let it win.
1: Let it win. I like that.
2: You know what I mean?
1: Mm-hmm.
2: Are you seeing what the vibe I'm saying?
1: Yeah. That's
2: Are you seeing the vibe I'm saying?
1: I'm feeling it.
2: Are you visualizing the vibrations I'm trying to... Okay.
1: Yeah. Okay, let's hear it.
2: Okay, sure.
1: Power by New Bloom.
2: New Bloom. Spelt funny.
1: Something different.

0: And that was Misery Moon by Luna Lee.
1: Yes.
0: Yes.
1: Okay, so if I may.
0: Yes.
1: I saw Luna Lee.
0: That's why I played it, because I knew you saw her. And I was like, jealous.
1: She was so good, and she was like a little fairy.
0: And was she playing a harp?
1: She's beautiful. No, she didn't play a harp.
0: That is a harp, though, right? Or am I crazy? I think so. She's plucking
1: something.
0: What
1: did she play? She plays a lot of... Did she have a flute, maybe?
0: Ooh, I love that.
1: She's classically trained in a bunch of...
0: Music.
1: Stuff.
0: Yeah, beautiful. She's beautiful.
1: Very pretty, very beautiful, very pretty, very
0: a
1: beautiful.
0: Fairy.
1: And is also from Canada. And there's been some confusion on the show.
0: What do you mean?
1: For like 3 episodes, I don't know if anyone noticed, I like couldn't decide if she was from Canada or not. And
0: she's from Toronto.
1: I know, but like I saw a couple, some AI gave me some incorrect information.
0: What a surprise. Sorry, that was sarcasm. Sorry, I'm an AI hater. I didn't mean to take it out on you.
1: Oh my God.
0: You don't deserve that.
1: It's not even my fault. It's baked into Google. It's baked in.
0: I know.
1: Turn it off.
0: Turn that off.
1: Shut it down.
0: You should use DuckDuckGo or Bing.
1: I know, but like...
0: I know. It's like, I just need to log off. At the end of the day, I'm just logging off.
1: I'm not using Bing.
0: Bing Bong.
1: What is this, Yahoo?
0: I'm going to make a new search engine called Bing Bong.
1: Okay.
0: Perfect. No AI, by the way.
1: That's solved.
0: Okay. Thank you.
1: Okay. Well, let's play another song on CKDU 88.1 FM, something different.
0: From your hosts, Stephen Page.
1: Yes.
0: Everyone's staying cool out there.
1: Hey, guys, drinking water.
0: Drinking water, got the fans on.
1: Have you been drinking the water with your fans on?
0: Get
1: your electrolytes up. Guys, I got to tell you something for free.
0: Mm-hmm. Ours are down.
1: We don't have enough songs for the episode.
0: Yes, we do. One of my songs is really long. I lied.
1: 3 minutes, then 2 minutes, then 3 minutes.
0: You know I like to talk.
1: Okay. Well, you better pick it up.
0: I have a lot to say. I could read my manifesto.
1: Okay.
0: On pesto.
1: Can we do it after I play the song?
0: Yeah, let's do it.
1: Okay. So the next song is also from deep in my Spotify playlists.
0: Okay.
1: I was digging around in there. I was seeing what's up. What's going on over there? In the depths of the old playlists.
0: And what is it?
1: This is called See You Around by Truth Paste.
0: Oh, I like Truth Paste.
1: You know them.
0: Mm-hmm.
1: It's like toothpaste, but truth. Think about it.
0: Sometimes I need that.
1: And this is, you know, a classic tune that I would like.
0: If I was listening to us right now, I'd be switching the radio station.
1: Hey, no. Hey.
0: Hey.
1: We had a really good episode last week.
0: We did. We can't.
1: In our defense.
0: It can't always be a banger. So think about that. It's too hot to be on.
1: Hot.
0: I'm off.
1: So.
0: Everyone else eating hot dogs for every day? We are. In the microwave, by the way. Thank you.
1: Oh my God.
0: What?
1: That's private.
0: You know what?
1: Okay, guys. So we're going to play See You Around by Truth Paste.
0: Yeah, let's get to it.
1: And then after that, there's actually going to be another song that plays.
0: Crazy concept. Songs on the radio.
1: Songs on the radio.
0: Think about it.
1: Let's freaking go.
0: Get into it.

0: And that was Sea Swallow Me by the Cocteau Twins and Harold Budd. What'd you think of that, Paigey?
1: I liked that a lot.
0: There's a meme. I can't say the word in it, but it's a meme of this person looking really frustrated. And it says, bro, what the beep are Cocteau Twins saying? Because like it sounds very beautiful, but you can't really like tell what the lyrics are.
1: Oh, yeah. I didn't think that was English.
0: It is, I think.
1: Oh.
0: But it's like funky. Blah, blah, blah, blah. And there's a lot of memes of like someone just like, you know, putting nonsense over. Oh, someone's remoting into the computer. We see you. Yeah, we see you. Why don't you type us a little note?
1: Yeah, I really like that. And you know what's good for the listeners? Describing memes.
0: I feel like I do that every episode. So Paige has the, we reset the password for our email. We're back online. I didn't remember the password. Now we have it. And Paige has it. And so she has access
1: to
0: the email.
1: Now we're equally responsible.
0: Yeah, because honestly, I was carrying the administrative work and I was feeling like I'm tired. Thank you. Hey. What can you do?
1: I'm tired too, brother.
0: We need a third person on the show, maybe.
1: Yeah, we need a...
0: We need like a little admin.
1: Yeah.
0: A little tech.
1: A little unpaid intern.
0: Well, we're unpaid.
1: A little extra
0: unpaid.
1: We do
0: it for the love of the game.
1: The love of the game.
0: Well, they can just be like the third host that doesn't talk or have any say in this.
1: Yeah, because I mean, there are some shows that work well with three people, but at least for me, I can't handle three voices at
0: once. I'm already talking over you.
1: Even I listen to my little podcasts to go to bed at night, and when they have a guest on,
0: it's too much.
1: I'm like, whoa.
0: Two is the max.
1: Who's talking? I don't know.
0: I need a visual chart.
1: Maybe
0: Thank
1: that's
0: you.
1: Just a personal
0: No, issue. I'm actually with you on that. It's overstimulating.
1: Maybe.
0: Just like this heat.
1: Am I right?
0: Just like some hot and it's good. Okay, and this next song.
1: Okay, guys, this next song is kind of fun. Guys, we got a fun one coming.
0: What is it?
1: So this is called Crush, all lowercase, which you know I have feelings about. But it's by the artist named K-Mo. And they're from BC.
0: Nice.
1: And they were born in 2004.
0: Whoa.
1: So they're 11 years of age.
0: They did not see the Twin Towers fall. They're not 11. If they're 20, they're 22.
1: Wait.
0: 22.
1: Oh,
0: we're 80.
1: That's like a solid.
0: And we would be 80.
1: Solid. it's a solid.
0: Well,
1: what?
0: Let's hear it. I'm excited.
1: Anyway, I don't know why I'm freaking out about the age.
0: It's fun.
1: Anyway, it's pretty hype, guys. Buckle up, buckle in. This is some hyper pop. Okay.
0: Cool.
1: And yeah, it's pretty fun. And then we'll play Steph's song as we always do.
0: Okay, sounds good.
1: Okay.
0: Let's get into it.
1: Okay, I'm going to be doing it and I'm going to be playing it and it's going to be on right now.

0: And that was Simple Life by the band Girl Scout, who honestly I just found today, and this is a new album by them. I think they're kind of fun. You know, I like a little angsty muzak. What do you think, Paige? A little fun?
1: Yeah, and you know what I like?
0: Mm-hmm.
1: I like a little Simple Life.
0: Me too.
1: You know what I'm saying?
0: Keep it simple.
1: Wait,
0: what?
1: What was the name of that show with Paris?
0: Oh, The Simple Life with Paris Hilton.
1: Where they went
0: and
1: to like,
0: yeah, they went to like small towns, and it was actually pretty funny because they would like hang out with working class people, and they're like, oh my God, working class jobs are hard. We're just like rich. Whoa. And it was really funny though. I love the episode where they work at the drive thru. It's on, all that stuff is on YouTube. Like, honestly, it's so funny. It still holds up.
1: Well, maybe that's a little something to do in this,
0: in the heat.
1: In the heat.
0: In the heat.
1: In the heat.
0: We love YouTube in our household. We watch some weird stuff. We were watching, I don't want to say weird because that seems like negative, but we were watching
1: different.
0: Something different.
1: We were watching something different.
0: As is the title of this radio show. We were watching a furry dance competition. It was like hours long. We locked in. And let me tell you, some of them can dance really well. Some of them are giving no energy, but then Aaliyah was like, I think it's because they're wearing those like heavy suits.
1: Yeah, you got to think about the heat. This heat?
0: This heat?
1: In that
0: suit in this heat? Dancing?
1: And whoa. Yeah, there's like
0: a ballerina
1: it's just a whole new category of something.
0: It's
1: we
0: like
1: had
0: totally,
1: no idea about.
0: We said this is different world. And this
1: different
0: is,
1: world.
0: And that's the beauty of YouTube. Where will we go next? You know, we don't know. Not sponsored.
1: Not sponsored.
0: And I'm going camping tomorrow. So,
1: where to?
0: Up Tanamagoosh way. Up in Tanamagoosh. Kind of where we
1: the
0: went
1: water's
0: swimming.
1: Warm.
0: Yeah, we went swimming up there, Paige and I, the other day, and it was really nice. Heather Beach or something.
1: We got right into the water.
0: Oh my God, it was
1: the
0: so
1: ocean.
0: Nice. It was clear, like it was clear, and it was warm.
1: Just like Cuba.
0: Nova Scotia's best kept secret. Now you know. The lady at the Big Stop, because we had breakfast, lunch at the Big
1: God,
0: Stop.
1: Oh my God, she was so sweet.
0: Oh, she was a darling. We were like, where should we go swimming? She was like, Heather Beach. So, there we went.
1: And you know, she was like, hey girls, how are you doing? You know, don't you
0: girls.
1: Love that? The like down home, like
0: older woman calling like, me a girl. I love it.
1: Just like,
0: because we
1: you
0: are
1: know.
0: Girls. We are.
1: But she could have been wrong about
0: we're oh
1: about
0: right,
1: that, but,
0: right,
1: you
0: true,
1: know,
0: true,
1: it
0: true,
1: it,
0: true.
1: It came from a place of love.
0: Like we're women for sure. I mean, like we're in our 30s now. You include. I can say that now. You're finally going to be in your 30s. I love that for
1: okay.
0: me.
1: Okay.
0: Okay.
1: Can we all just relax?
0: Welcome.
1: Thank you.
0: To a higher plane of being. Thank you.
1: Whoa. Well, yeah, I've heard you just kind of like,
0: you mellow.
1: You kind of settle in.
0: You kind of just like don't care anymore. You buy the old Sears dress at the Valley Village. You know what I mean? Like me the other day.
1: And you just settle in.
0: You wear whatever. You wear 100% cotton underwear in your 30s. I'll tell you that for free.
1: Full bums.
0: Yeah, high cuts.
1: Obviously.
0: High cuts.
1: High cut full bums.
0: Oh, yeah. Cotton, 100% cotton.
1: Big naturals.
0: Yeah, exactly. Exactly. And that's what your 30s is all about. You're free. You know what I mean? What was that thing in the song earlier, the album title you liked? Just let it win?
1: Let it win.
0: Exactly. That's what being in your 30s.
1: Aging, let it win.
0: Let it win.
1: Because it will.
0: Lean into it.
1: And it is.
0: And I'm leaning into it and I'm loving it.
1: Wow.
0: And I'm keeping
1: beautiful.
0: Cool. And hey, it's been really nice playing songs with you, Paige, on our radio show, Something Different, on CKDU 88.1 FM in Halifax, Nova Scotia, Canada, world.
1: And you know, big things in store for September for us.
0: Is there? Like, wait, what's happening?
1: I don't know. I just have a feeling that we're gonna do some spicing it up.
0: I'm feeling that. And next week, on our episode, it's Paige's birthday.
1: Birthday week. Birthday episode.
0: So stay tuned for that.
1: Yeah, it'll probably be more the same.
0: Or something different. Hey.
1: And may I also say one more thing, please?
0: Please.
1: I think we have a little time.
0: Yeah, Paige has a bonus song.
1: Bonus song. This is going to be If I Am Only My Thoughts by Loving, a band from Victoria, BC, where Catherine lives.
0: And we love y'all.
1: Bye now.
0: Bye.
1: Here's the song.
0: Okay.

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1: Hi, I'm listening to the show. It's Monday morning. Played a whole bunch of jazz music. Some of it had tabla, lots of horns. There were like three pieces I heard, and they blew my mind. I love them. Can you please call me and give me the names of those pieces? I've been trying to call you in the studio, but I think you're busy. Okay, thank you. Bye.
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